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0: A sheep graziers warning remains current for the region. Your four-day forecast for the Mallee for Sunday. Cloudy, a very high chance of rain with northeasterly winds 20 to 30 k's, turning northerly 20 to 25 k's in the evening. Expecting tops of 15 for Swan Hill and Kerang, 14 for Mildura, 13 for Horsham and 11 for Bendigo. Monday, showers easing, 15. Tuesday, a shower or two, 14. And Wednesday, a shower or two, a top of 14.
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0: Right now, it's 11 degrees.
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That's Tyler with Chanel on your Sunday. Good morning. It is Robbie Goodwin here with you, playing music that makes you feel good and getting you through this final day of the weekend. Hope you're doing well. Hope you're doing something fun, other than, of course, listening to us and listening to this great music. Speaking of Olivia Rodrigo's new one, Stupid Song, coming soon, some Tal Bachman, Sarah Bareilles later on, as well as Nickelback. And now we go to Alex Warren. This is Fever Dream. How did

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0: That right there is Tal Backman with She's So High, music that makes you feel good all the time here across the Ace Radio Network. Now, speaking of across the Ace Radio Network, coming up tonight is another edition of As It Drops. Kayla Wilson talking all things Aussie music, and does she have a big interview coming up at 7? It's the man himself, the legendary Mossy. Yes, the author of not just Tucker's Door, but many cold chisel hits as well, is going to be chatting to Kayla, as well as Nick Wolfe from the Wolfe Brothers, who I've actually interviewed before. He's a ripper as well. And plus all these fantastic new songs. It's all about Aussie music. Songs from Sarah Buckley. The Wolfe Brothers, of course, a starry. Mossy's got a new one out called The Dark End of the Street 2. The Stimpies and Ivana. All that coming up from 6 until 9 p.m. across the Ace Radio Network. If you want to keep up with what's going on in Aussie music, make sure you're listening to Kayla. Vance Joy coming soon, Sarah Bareilles as well.
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40 Winks Swan Hill opens Sundays 10 to 4 because they're serious about sleep. 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

0: Sarah Bareilles with Love Song, one of the most underrated musicians out there. I personally think her voice is amazing. She doesn't get to really show it off very often. New music coming very soon from Sienna Spyro. Material Lover. She's doing the whole sort of Shantuzzi silk dress beehive haircut thing. Don't mind it. Don't mind it at all. And it's not too far off, along with Benson Boone and Ella Henderson.
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0: Nickelback feeling way too damn good. Don't go anywhere. Got the new one from Tempest City coming soon. Justin Timberlake, Can't Stop the Feeling. And Amy Shark has the biggest ick.
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13: A sheep graziers warning remains current for the region. Your four-day forecast for the Mallee for Sunday. Cloudy, a very high chance of rain with northeasterly winds 20 to 30 k's, turning northerly 20 to 25 k's in the evening. Expecting tops of 15 for Swan Hill and Kerang, 14 for Mildura, 13 for Horsham and 11 for Bendigo. Monday, showers easing, 15. Tuesday, a shower or two, 14. And Wednesday, a shower or two, a top of 14.
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13: Currently, it's 12 degrees.
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Can't Stop the Feeling, Justin Timberlake with one of the great wedding songs, to be honest. I mean, you don't really think about it that way, but it's impossible not to dance to. Robbie Goodwin here with you on your Sunday. Amy Shark with the biggest ick coming soon. Another amazing wedding dance song, Mark Ronson, Bruno Mars, Uptown Funk, not far off. And we'll talk some Oz music news coming up soon too. Here's a new song called Tempest City. It's called Self-Aware.

40 Winks Swan Hill, open Sundays 10 to 4 because they're serious about sleep. It's the music that makes you feel good all weekend on Mix FM.

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0: The biggest ick. Amy Shark, it is your Sunday afternoon. Robbie Goodwin's here with you. And you may have seen that the rather disturbing news broke during the week. The low-cost variety of the, you know, the Meta-Ray-Ban combination where Ray-Ban was selling glasses that, you know, could film people, the internet connected, that whole jazz. It was like $330, pretty expensive. Kmart decided to sell a $90 version, or rather $89. And earlier in the week, it sold out, I think, in the space of like a day, maybe 2 days across the country. Somewhat scary. And also a real backward step for people with glasses. I feel like most of the time the people with glasses have been around, spectacles have been around, they've been bullied at school or, you know, made fun of in movies. They're always getting knocked over and someone steps on the glass. No, my glasses. And I feel like they got to a place where people just accepted glasses as like a normal part of society. And now it's back to eventually everyone just going, well, they're wearing glasses. They're probably recording me. They're probably a pervert. Yeah, not great news there. Although apparently the good thing to do is to, if you think you're being filmed, is to sing a Disney song, because then they can't post it because Disney will sue them. So there is that at least. Crazy Town coming soon. Mark Ronson and Bruno Mars too.
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0: Mark Ronson and Bruno Mars with Uptown Funk, getting you up and about on your Sunday. Robbie Goodwin here. Stella Lefty with Boston is coming soon. No, not her real name. Her real name is Stella Leftovsky. We got Top Loader coming with Dancing in the Moonlight too. It's just music that makes you feel good.
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0: Oscar Med, Kay and Khaled, Nobody, parentheses, Makes Me Feel. Love a song with brackets in the title. We've got more great songs coming soon. Olivia Dean, Coldplay, Stereophonics with Dakota.
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6: Your four-day forecast for the Mallee. A sheep graziers warning remains current for the region. Cloudy this afternoon, a very high chance of rain with north to northeasterly winds 25 to 35 kilometres an hour. Looking ahead to tomorrow, showers a top of 15 degrees after an overnight low of 5. For Tuesday, a possible shower 13, and on Wednesday, a shower or two, a top of 14 degrees.
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6: Currently, it's 12 degrees.
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0: Stereophonics with their biggest hit. 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
1: Dakota! Dakota! 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
0: I'm just going to fade that out because it does go for a long bit. Oh, Demi Lardner, go back to stand-up comedy. Very funny. YouTube Demi Lardner if you want to see the rest of that video, which is genuinely hilarious. Robbie Goodwin here with you on your Sunday. David Guetta, our good friend, is not too far off. Shaboozy, years and years later on now. It's time for Olivia Dean. This is Baby Steps.

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It's nothing but hits all weekend on Mix FM.

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1: That is Shaboozy with Miles Smith, Blink Twice. We got some music news to talk about because it has been a bit dropping recently. First up, the Avalanches have announced a fourth studio album. Now, I actually missed the third completely. It came out during COVID, I'm finding out, but the second and the first, both absolute rippers. So keep an eye out. Friday, 16th of October, apparently, is when the new one will come out. Very exciting there. King Gizzard and the Lizard Wizard are curating their very own Melbourne Mini Festival in October as well. It's called 2026 Croxton Block Party, transforming the Croxton out in sort of eastern Melbourne into a two-day mini festival. Find the details online there. Looks to be very exciting for all the psychedelic fans out there. And speaking of festivals, so the last couple of weeks we've had some big festival lineup announcements. Both Beyond the Valley and Spilt Milk have put out their announcements. Black Eyed Peas are going to be playing Beyond the Valley with the Veronicas, Vince Staples, Ocean Alley, Skepto Disco Lines, who we've been hearing a lot of here across the Ace Radio Network, Jungle Giants, Baby Olive. Oh, there's just so many. Have a look. It's going to be ripping. And Spilt Milk too. Lewis Capaldi and Ray are both going to be at Spilt Milk, as well as Maisie Peters, DMAs, Tobias, Borderline, Harry Hayes. Yes, Boone as well. That's amazing. And then in some more touring news, System of a Down and Faith No More have announced a massive Australian tour. So that's the two of them playing together. It's going to be huge. System of a Down, Faith No More playing Australia and New Zealand. That is going to be in January next year and February, actually, 1st of February in Brisbane. So jump online and look at tickets for that if you're into it. Oh, man, so much going on. Samba coming up next. Years and years to follow as well.
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0: Years and Years with King. Coming up soon, we have the new one from Taylor Swift. And I remembered I loved you. Came back when it mattered, I saw you. It's called I Knew It, I Knew You. And, of course, it's from Toy Story 5. We love ourselves a movie song. It's not too far off.
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0: New one from Taylor Swift, I Knew It, I Knew You. Robbie Goodwin with you. We've got The Weeknd, Eminem and TLC coming up. It's more music that makes you feel good.
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4: Your four-day forecast for the Mallee, a sheep grazier's warning remains current for the region. Cloudy this afternoon, a very high chance of rain with north to northeasterly winds, 25 to 35 kilometres an hour. Looking ahead to tomorrow, showers a top of 15 degrees after an overnight low of 5. For Tuesday, a possible shower, 13. And on Wednesday, a shower or two, a top of 14 degrees.
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4: Currently, it's 12 degrees.
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0: It's Sonny Federo with Think About Us on your Sunday. Robbie Goodwin here with you with the music that makes you feel good. Olivia Rodrigo, one of her new ones, Drop Dead, is not far off. The Weeknd too, and TLC, Don't Want No Scrubs. We're now moving, though, to England. Dave and Thames, unrelated, but teaming up for Rain Dance.
1: Party started, see you at the bar, you was hardly talking. That's when I knew that your heart was scarring. Friends to lovers need a part to star in. Like, wait, babe, let me ask your pardon. This ain't Gucci, this is Prada, darling. If you want something, you can ask.

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0: TLC, look, they don't want no scrubs. They do go on about it a bit, but you'd think someone would get the message by now. It's Robbie Goodwin with you on this Sunday. Bella Kay coming soon. I want to give a quick shout-out, though, to Red Cross Blood Donation. Look, always plasma and blood are needed. One in three of us will need blood at some point during our lifetime. And everyone knows someone that has had to go and receive blood at some point, so it's just a good thing to do. Get in contact with wherever your local donation centre happens to be and give generously. I myself have the type of blood where they don't really want my blood. They want my plasma, which is a bit more of a process, but you get to sit there for an hour. It's a good excuse to dodge work during lunchtime at least. Oh, we got some... During lunchtime at least. One of the poster children for the indie rock movement of the 2000s coming up. What are we going to do, Franz Ferdinand? Take me out, not too far off. Don't go anywhere.
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0: Nan and Take Me Out, music that most certainly makes you feel good. Bruno Mars coming soon, SZA as well, and the new one from Katy Perry. A couple of months ago. It's called Watch It Burn. No album as yet, just a single by itself, and didn't hit perhaps the way that she would have. Katy Perry's taken a bit of a battering online over the past few years. I don't think a lot of it's warranted. I think she's just a bit, just makes some mistakes. People come down pretty hard on her for them, but I tell you what, she was great at the AFL Grand Final. She genuinely was, and she's coming very soon.
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0: Case of the X, Maya, Stone Cold Classic on your Sunday afternoon. Robbie Goodwin here with you, and I am out of here taking over with some Harry Styles, Neon Trees and Cat's Eye is Jonesy. He calls himself Nathan James. His name is Nathan James, but look, we all know him as Jonesy. It's a long story, but he's going to call himself Nathan James, and don't you believe him. His name is Jonesy, and he's not too far off. Have yourself a fantastic rest of your day. I've been Robbie Goodwin. I'll see you next time.
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0: 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Weather.
1: Your four-day forecast for the Mallee, a sheep graziers warning remains current for the region. Cloudy this afternoon, a very high chance of rain with north to northeasterly winds 25 to 35 kilometres an hour. Looking ahead to tomorrow, showers a top of 15 degrees after an overnight low of 5. For Tuesday, a possible shower 13, and on Wednesday, a shower or two, a top of 14 degrees.
0: Holt's Mitsubishi's 2025 models have to go. See them today, LMCT 235.
1: Currently, it's 12 degrees.
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0: It's Olivia Dean with that music that makes you feel good. Only a couple months away before she is in Melbourne. She's in Melbourne in October the 5th through to Tuesday the 6th at Rod Laver Arena. All sold out there, by the way. So if you're planning on trying to snag a last minute ticket, well, I'm afraid to disappoint you. I am going to get a lot of FOMO from that show. I know it is going to be out of this world and I just couldn't make it. I'm going to be kicking myself right up until October, but it's okay. She is a superstar. She'll be back. At least that's what I'm telling myself.
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1: We could possibly never forget Lewis Capaldi's voice. I mean, it transcends time itself, if you ask me. Recently, he teamed up with Sam Fender for a cover of his song with Olivia Dean.

0: 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I mean, Olivia Dean's is already incredibly beautiful, and Lewis Capaldi has replicated that, added his own flair. It just blows me out of the water.
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And if you're a single lady, it's time to get that hand up because Beyonce is...

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1: Your four-day forecast for the Mallee, a sheep graziers warning remains current for the region. Cloudy this afternoon, a very high chance of rain with north to northeasterly winds 25 to 35 kilometres an hour. Looking ahead to tomorrow, showers a top of 15 degrees after an overnight low of 5. For Tuesday, a possible shower 13, and on Wednesday, a shower or two, a top of 14 degrees.
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0: 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And some old school vibes from Green Day. Those two on the way in the next 10.
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Shawn Mendes with that music. It makes you feel good. It feels like Shawn Mendes was everywhere when I was in high school. I couldn't escape his music. And now he seems a little bit quiet on the music front. And I did a quick Google search. I wanted to see what he was up to. And the only thing that is in recent times that he has done was officially debuting his relationship on Instagram. So he hard launched on Instagram and that has made headlines. That is such a high school thing to occur. But you know what? I wish them luck. And you know what? His music may stick in high school in my mind, but it's still a guilty pleasure. Now, another guilty pleasure of mine on the way, Benson Boone, with that music, it makes you feel good.

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0: school vibes from Stella Lefty. It's music that makes you feel good, and there's more of it on the other side of 4 o'clock. Another new one from Teddy Swims. And making up the meat in this new school sandwich is some old school Red Hot Chili Peppers. Little bit of Danny California to kickstart 4 o'clock.
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14: Your four-day forecast for the Mallee, a sheep graziers warning remains current for the region. Cloudy this afternoon, a very high chance of rain with north to northeasterly winds, 25 to 35 kilometres an hour. Looking ahead to tomorrow, showers a top of 15 degrees after an overnight low of 5. For Tuesday, a possible shower, 13. And on Wednesday, a shower or two, a top of 14 degrees.
13: Holt's Mitsubishi's 2025 models have to go. See them today, LMCT 235.
14: Currently, it's 12 degrees.
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0: this would have been such a good song to hear live. It's a shame it wasn't released when he performed at the NRL Grand Final last year. It's Teddy Swims with that music that makes you feel good. There's more of it on the way from Lizzo right after this one from
1: Dua Lipa.
0: Dua Lipa. It's These Walls.

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0: Getting a little bit old school with the Cranberries. I love this band so, so much. I remember when Royal Otis put out their cover of Linger. And everyone was like, this is the best cover ever. It perfects the original song. I thought it was good, but I don't think it perfected the original song. There's some great examples of it, though. Alien Ant Farm. Covering Michael Jackson. Luke Combs. Got a fast car. Is it fast enough so we can fly? Covering Tracy Chapman. And the cover to end all covers. Houston covering the great Dolly Parton. Oh gosh, this song. I think she perfected this song. I have to say, this is one that is definitely better than the original.
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0: every time I hear that song, it reminds me of a great episode of It's Always Sunny in Philadelphia, the one where Mac and Dennis move out to the suburbs and it goes, well, it goes poorly to say the least. Can you believe that that show is still on air? 17 aired seasons of It's Always Sunny in Philadelphia, with an 18th one scheduled to premiere very, very soon, August 17th of this year.
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0: 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She is just incredible. More incredible music that makes you feel good on the other side of 5 o'clock. She's from Texas, I can tell by the way. Some country vibes from Ella Langley and Miley Cyrus. Those two on the other side of your four-day forecast update.
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15: Your four-day forecast for the Mallee, a sheep graziers warning remains current for the region. Cloudy this afternoon, a very high chance of rain with north to northeasterly winds 25 to 35 kilometres an hour. Looking ahead to tomorrow, showers a top of 15 degrees after an overnight low of 5. For Tuesday, a possible shower 13, and on Wednesday, a shower or two, a top of 14 degrees.
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15: Currently, it's 12 degrees.
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Miley Cyrus, hopefully welcoming in some spring vibes with that one. It's music that makes you feel good. Alanis Morissette on the way, right after this one from Harry Styles. It's Dance No More.

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0: I love Chanel. It's music that makes you feel good. Speaking of Chanel, I recently watched The Devil Wears Prada 2, and let me tell you, I was strongly disappointed with that film. I loved the first one so, so much, and this one really disappointed me. It is a tragic sequel, a tragic excuse for a sequel. It was no good. To be realistic, it was actually like a 6 out of 10. It was fine. It was fine, but I'm really, really hurt that it tarnished the reputation of the first one. My highlights were the Lady Gaga and Doechii song and Stanley Tucci.
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1: Be not working hard. Yeah, right. Picture that with a Kodak. Or better yet, go

0: Pitbull on your Sunday afternoon. Pitbull recently broke a world record. Very, very recently, only last month, he broke the world record for largest gathering of people wearing bald caps. It happened in London at Hyde Park with 22,141 people donning the bald cap. What a sight that would have been to see. Well deserving of the world record is Mr. Worldwide. And you know what? I think that number will only see itself go up in future performances.
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0: Alexa on the other side of 6 o'clock as it drops with Kayla and more music that makes you feel good as well. I'm off. Hope you have a wonderful Sunday. I'll catch you next time. Your 4-day forecast on the way in just a couple.
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6: As it drops, your weekly celebration of just how creative, diverse and alive Australian music truly is. Your host here, Kayla, across the Ace Radio Network. This week, we are giving you some country stars. Now, that is Nick Wolf from the Wolf Brothers, making their way to Groundwater Festival in October. And then we've got Ian Moss on the show, headlining Denny Ute Muster in October as well. We are giving you all of the info about those festivals, why you should get along to them and why you should see...
10: Nick, and also Ian too. So keep it here to hear some more from those fellas. But first, yeah, we're going to give you country style kicking off. We're going to give you some tequila and Mexico from Sarah Grace Buckley, of course, one of the family members from the Buckley's iconic family. And now she's doing something pretty cool solo. Sarah.

0: Now, they're one of Australia's most loved country acts, and they're headlining back to one of the country's most unique festivals. Groundwater Country Music Festival returns to Broadbeach this October, and after an unforgettable headline set last year, Nick Wolf and the Wolf Brothers is joining me to chat all things groundwater. Nick, welcome to As It Drops. How you going?
1: I'm going great. Thanks for having me.
0: That's good. Well, I'm glad. Now, you guys as brothers and, of course, the band have been doing this thing for well over a decade now. When you look back, what's something you'd actually tell younger Wolf brothers just starting out?
1: Probably, if we knew we were going to get to do the things we were going to do, just enjoy them at the time a bit more, you know, take it in a bit more. But I guess that's kind of the price you pay. We're always working hard. You know, you're always, you know, stressing about it and trying to make it the best that it can and get better and make it bigger and better and all that sort of stuff. I guess just take a bit of time to, fully appreciate the cool stuff that you get to do.
0: Swim and relish in it a little bit more.
1: Yeah, absolutely, yeah.
0: Amazing. Well, growing up, of course, brothers, bandmates, what's the actual secret to keeping the peace between you two when it comes to growing up and making that music to where you guys are now?
1: Honestly, we get on pretty well for most of the time, yeah, and on big issues like, you know, direction of the music and, big decisions, stuff like that, there's never too much kind of friction there. The blow-ups we usually have are about things like, you know, where we're going to park and where we're going to get breakfast when we're on the road and things like that. So, they're all usually pretty quickly resolved and, there's no sort of Gallagher brother situations or anything like that, so it's all pretty good.
0: Yeah, good. It's always Nick's choice, Nick's car park, Nick's cafe that he was.
1: Goes like that.
0: I love that. Growing up in a household, having your brother be musically invested as much as you, how was it kind of getting into that soundscape? And did those influence kind of come from mum and dad kind of pushing you into that music stuff too?
1: Yeah, so we're sort of fourth generation farmers / musos. So, our great-grandfather had a thing called the Wolf Family Orchestra where they'd go around and play like barn dances and things like that. And then, Dad was in a cover band all his life. And there's always music in the family. Mum wasn't a musician as such, but she was a great, lover of music, big music fan, always music in the house. So I think we're always going to play music. It wasn't always country. I guess it was at the very start. Like, Mum was into a lot of country in the 90s kind of boom, when things like Garth Brooks and Achy Breaky Heart and all that sort of stuff was massive on the charts, you know. So I think that kind of definitely planted some seeds early on. And then as you grow up, when you learn guitar, back in our day, it was sort of like, you get to high school and you sort of hate everything your parents do. So we really got into Metallica and metal. And it was great because it really, kind of taught us how to play good, like, technical guitar. But I guess when it came time to write our own songs, being country boys and, country is what kind of came out. But there's always a big rock kind of influence in what we do as well, because that's just as big a part of our lives. Mm.
0: The Wolf Brothers are Billy Ray Cyrus ex Metallica. That's your vibe.
1: And a lot of other stuff.
0: It's wonderful to have. Yeah, it's wonderful to have those influences. And as you said, Mum and Dad sowing those seeds for you to now build the wonderful, I guess, garden that is the Wolf Brothers with the band. Hear more from this great Aussie artist just after this, As It Drops.

0: Harry and Tommy.
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1: Anna, it's yourself, your partner, and your two kids?
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1: And they are 8 and 10 years old.
3: Yes, that's right.
2: Oh, my God. Oh. Are they actually Anna?
3: Yes, they are.
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0: We are chatting with Nick Wolf on As It Drops. Now, looking back, is there one gig that completely changed the trajectory of the Wolf Brothers where you went, oh, hold on a second, now this is what we can really start to do with our lives?
1: I don't know if there's been like one, you know. I think for us, our whole thing has been pretty much a slow build the whole way, you know. I guess a big moment that really kind of kicked us off was going on Australia's Got Talent, and that was back in 2012. Before that, we sort of were in Tassie. We'd built up a great following down here. You know, we'd go around playing rodeos and pubs and BNS balls and whatever we could, you know, weddings or whatever. But also doing our original thing, and then we sort of had this really great following down here but couldn't get kind of any traction whatsoever over on the Big Island. And none of us kind of wanted to go down the reality TV route, but we were working with the manager at the time, and obviously said, oh, just can you please just give it a bit of a go, and might be able to help me book you some shows on the mainland, you know? Oh, okay, so yeah. Anyway, we go along, and all happens, and we end up coming second on that show, and that's been the most kind of pivotal thing, I suppose, for us, because we literally have not stopped since, and it's now, 2026, that was 2012, so we've been able to call it a job ever since, got signed to management, got signed to record labels, and we've put out 7 albums and done thousands of gigs, thousands of miles, and had such a great, great time, so yeah.
0: Wonderful. I'm glad you listened to that manager. Like,
1: it was a good call.
0: But I can understand that kind of angst towards something like a reality TV show, because in the end, yes, it might be, you know, a comp and whatever, but there is some type of element of drama and bits and pieces added into it. And so to kind of, you know, trust that process and let the talent kind of take off as it is, but also heaps of eyes also watching, you know, it was wonderful to kind of see that kind of resurgence of you guys to then continue to keep making that music, which is amazing. And then, of course, going to stages and to live shows and to festivals. So much energy being put into those live shows. What's your actual favourite song to play because you know the crowd's going to lose it? One that you're like, here we go, everyone. Let's rip our shirts off and have a good time.
1: Well, I think if it's just a rip your shirt off, have a good time one, usually Throwing Back's pretty good for us.
0: Yeah.
1: That's, Little by Little, that's been a good one, you know, more recent song. We've sort of been putting that at the end of the show. But I've been really enjoying playing the song Australian Made lately. That's kind of been just a vibe. Like, it's a bit different, you know, in terms of kind of production for us. We sort of went for like a early 90s Australian, what in my head makes sense is what sounds like classic Australian vibe. You know, it's kind of like James Rain and a bit of Darryl Braithwaite and all these sorts of, you know, I guess that's when I was a kid, you know, and I've been really enjoying playing that one lately, for sure.
0: Hear more from this great Aussie artist just after this As It Drops.

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0: Unreal. And we're going to see, well, those songs and more being played at, of course, Groundwater Country Music Festival. We are chatting with Nick Wolf on As It Drops. Now, what do you think makes Groundwater stand out from other country music festivals around Australia?
1: Well, just firstly, such an amazing location. Mm. Like, and such a vibe, like that stage on the street there. I look forward to it every time I see it coming up on the calendar. It's just like, wow, I can't wait to get back on that stage. It's the coolest, coolest vibe. I've done it quite a few times over the years now, and everyone's just, I like that there's a real good focus on Australian country music as well. You know, country music's really having a bit of a moment in general at the moment, and it's really blowing up, and that's kind of led by a lot of international acts, but we really do have some awesome music in the Australian country scene, and I like that Groundwater really focuses on that, as well as some international stuff too, but it's nice that the Groundwater really supports that, and it gives all these guys a chance to shine.
0: I agree that country music has had this resurgence over the last 5 years where people are really gripping on to storytelling music, and that's what country music does, bringing you along for journeys, being relatable, and it's wonderful that we can have, well, you guys as well do that and bring along your story so that people can relate to them too, and it being closer to home. You know, yes, the international acts are fun, and yes, those big country music festivals over there, but it's wonderful to be like, oh, I relate to them, and also they're in my backyard. It's like an added level of connection, which must be awesome when you guys are singing and standing up there as well.
1: It is, that, as you say, storytelling, honest, real music, that's what country music's about. That's why we like it, and that's why I think the country music fans get into it. And it's great that, the Groundwater and places like that are giving a bit of a platform to Aussie artists to sort of sing our stories. So, we love it.
0: Get it in ya, as you say. Get it in ya. Come on, Aussie music.
1: Love that.
0: Love that. Now, if you actually had like 30 seconds to convince someone to book a trip to Broadbeach this October, what would you say to them? Why should they come along?
1: I'd say you've got nothing to lose. It's you've got nothing to lose. For a start, unlike pretty much any other music festival in Australia, this is free, totally free. Just walk the streets, see awesome music day and night, and it's going to be warm. It's going to shake your winter blues. It's going to be great.
0: Yeah, that's it.
1: I'm not a great salesman, but...
0: I'm sold. Nice weather, good music. What more could you want?
1: I mean, it sells itself, really.
0: Absolutely. Well, Nick, thank you so much for chatting on As It Drops. Everything about, I guess, this momentum that you and your brother and the band have built from those moments on reality TV to now, it must be amazing to kind of look back on that journey. And then now, of course, the journey still continues with Groundwater Festival in October. We can't wait. Nick, thanks so much.
1: Thanks for having me.
0: So great catching up with Nick Wolf from the Wolf Brothers, of course, performing at Groundwater Festival in October. Get your tickets by heading along to the website and keep it on As It Drops. That Kind of Night, which you can see live if you head along to Groundwater As It Drops.
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2: A sheep graziers warning remains current for the region. Your four-day forecast for the Mallee for Monday, cloudy, a very high chance of showers with northwesterly winds 15 to 25 k's, turning west to southwesterly in the middle of the day. Expecting tops of 15 degrees for Swan Hill, Kerang and Horsham, 18 for Mildura and 13 for Bendigo. Tuesday, a possible shower, 13. Wednesday, a shower or two, 14. And Thursday, partly cloudy, a top of 15.
3: 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CT235.
2: Currently, it's 13 degrees.
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4: 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Your host here, Kayla, across the Ace Radio Network. If you missed it in the last hour, we caught up with Nick Wolf, one half of the Wolf Brothers, who are making their way to Groundwater Festival in October. If you want to pop down to the Sunshine Coast and see wonderful country music at the beach, well, check out the details at their website. Now, in this hour, we're catching up with Ian Moss, now being one of the headliners for Denny Ute Muster, an iconic festival in Deniliquin, a country music festival with so much fun, so much family activities, and also camping too. So if you want to get along, well, you can check out the Denny Ute Muster website or keep it here because Ian will join us on the show after Penau. But first, the new one from Edie, it's Burning, as it drops.

0: Now, he's one of Australia's most respected musicians with an incredible career spanning more than 5 decades, from his legendary work with Cold Chisel to his acclaimed solo career. Ian Moss is back on the road with Troy Cassidaly soon and also set to perform at this year's Denny Ute Muster. Ian joins me now. Now, Ian, you've been making music for more than 5 decades, as I said. What still excites you about getting up on stage?
1: It's just, you know, apart from one other activity, it's just the best fun you can have, I reckon. We're just, both Troy and I live and breathe the stuff. And there's no better feeling than when you've gone up on stage in front of people, and you're always, you know, we always still get a little nervous, which is good. Helps the adrenaline lift for the whole show. And if you do a good night, it's just such a rewarding feeling. It's the best.
0: I love how you said, oh, it's an activity to do, you know, a good 9 to 5, and then added bonus is that it's exciting.
1: We seem to be fortunate enough to make a living out of it as well, so we're forever grateful that we're sort of, you know, doing something we love doing and making a living out of it.
0: Yeah, such a cool career. And when you look back at your own career, are there moments that you kind of think to yourself, wow, did that really happen, that it actually surprised you that your life has kind of been put into this direction?
1: I mean, look, yeah, I've sort of been going from very well driven from an early age. Things like, well, for me, Matchbook, Tucker's Daughter was the winning 6 Aries for that. Mm. Who's counting? why not? You know, it doesn't happen often, so yeah, I'm happy to count out loud. And for that album to sit there, number one, number two for ages, that was quite unbelievable. I thought, you know, I had a pretty good record. If I make top 20 with this, I'll be happy. But it did way better than that.
0: Yeah, it's actually quite funny. When I said to people in this office, oh, I'm chatting to Ian Moss, they just said back, oh, Tucker's Daughter. And I was like, yeah.
1: Sure, they didn't say good.
0: No. Everyone was Tucker's Daughter. We do play your songs here on our station, but they were very impressed. And I guess, yeah, always led with, yes, one of your top songs, but wonderful to see that career and those songs kind of continue and to build that full career as well. Hear more from this great Aussie artist just after this as it drops.

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1: 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And now we welcome the grade twos up to do the Macarena for us. And the song, totally inappropriate for kids. She's like, well, what was I supposed to do? My boyfriend was out of town and his friends were so fine.
2: Oh, yeah.
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0: the street.
1: We are chatting with Ian Moss on As It Drops. Now, after all these years, what actually kind of keeps you inspired to keep writing, recording, and also touring as well?
2: Well, look, you know, I'm never satisfied with my level of learning. So, for me, it's I'm always on YouTube looking for different players and different ideas. And because you can go, you know, we didn't have that when Troy and I first started.
1: Yeah.
2: It was all a teacher and maybe one theory book, and a bit of radio. And you know, we're both country lads, so I grew up in Alice Springs. So for me, I couldn't even see. There's no way of seeing the players. So I could hear it, but there's a lot of stuff just really difficult to figure out. So for me, is when I first got down to Adelaide and saw some. You know, Adelaide had an excellent music scene, and seeing is believing, or seeing is learning, because you're hearing it, and a lot of the time we've both got a very good ear, but you just need to see where what those hands are doing on the fretboard. And these days now, you can jump on YouTube at any level and any style and pick up and learn things. And so I'm still really keen. I'm still adding colours to the palette, is what I like to say.
1: Yeah, wonderful. It's wonderful to have the nostalgia of what you know from previous times, from those days of hustling music to now, also pairing that with new age kind of music and how it can be made from bedrooms and it can be made from just the click of your phone as well. Are there artists that are super fresh on, I guess, the music market that you're like, damn, I really wish I'd love to, you know, learn a bit from them, or anyone that really inspires you to this day as well?
2: Oh, look, there's so many people. For me, I've always been rock and blues, but just delving more into theory and jazz players. And there's so many, you know, there's new young guys like this, you know, Matteo Mancuso is a really exciting, inspiring young Sicilian guitar player. It's just phenomenal. And then you've got the guys, you know, long gone now, like Wes Montgomery, a big name in jazz, and all manner of people in between.
1: Yeah, it's wonderful that jazz and country can actually make some cool music together. You know, hearing those two separate genres, you don't think that it can do that, but inspirations can be pulled from so many different things, and it's wonderful for you to also have that love of all of those different sides to make what is the Ian Moss sound today. And taking that sound and, I guess, pairing it with someone like Troy Cassidaly must also be a bit of a pleasure too. You and Troy coming from, you know, different musical backgrounds and different kind of walks, but coming together perfectly. What kind of makes the partnership work so well for you two?
2: Well, one thing is, I mean, I first started working with Troy, it was almost an accident. A few years ago, he was taking a little bit of a departure, I guess, from his normal country thing and was doing a blues and soul album. He'd invited his hometown mate and a co-writer of some great songs, Don Walker. Both those lads are from Grafton. Up to Don, and Troy is recording an album on the Central Coast above Sydney. And Don said, "You should come along and have a listen. You know, you'll be surprised." And I walk in just right in the middle of Troy singing a beautiful old Dan Penn song called "The Dark End of the Street." And the next thing I know, I've been invited in to have a sing, and then after that, yeah, we had the duet of that song on that album, and now we've come the full circle because we're just about to release that song as part of a double live album, which was recorded on the last Let's All Together Alone, sorry. Tour in 22 when we played at the Bendigo Jail, which has now been converted to a theatre called the Alumbra Theatre. So we've got a live double album, which is coming out on October the 2nd, by the way, if I may mention, and can be pre-ordered. And that's our single, Dark End of the Street.
1: Wonderful. That electricity that built in that room must have been a wonderful kind of feeling to have. But then also, I guess, the start of brotherhood as well between yourself and Troy, and taking the feeling of music.
0: Hear more from this great Aussie artist just after this, as it drops.
1: More special as well, and going on that journey together. You

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1: G'day, it's Ryan here from Do Goods, Swan Hill.
2: Where?
1: Swan Hill.
2: Oh.
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1: You mumble under your breath. I doubt you know what she said. 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

0: the street.
1: We are chatting with Ian Moss on As It Drops. And you're taking that journey to the Denny Ute Muster 2 in October, only a couple of days after when this album drops. Why do you think Denny Ute Muster has become such an iconic event in Australian music? And why do you love going there too?
2: Firstly, it's fantastic that that festival is surviving, because a few have dropped off. It's just become a little too hard, a little too expensive to run. It's probably nice and central to a lot of areas, a lot of large urban areas like, you know, Wagga and Albury, and then it's not that far for people who come up from Melbourne, and probably really not that far to come down from Sydney and Canberra. I'm not really sure why. Maybe it's just well organised, but I certainly do hope and trust that it'll be one that keeps going forever. And it's a great place for us to start the tour, and you know, it's right at the start of the summer, and it's a nice start for a big long tour that we've got in 26-27.
1: It's wonderful to have yourself and Troy on that lineup. It's going to be an amazing lineup of artists, but also those younger Australian country stars as well that are coming up and building, and seeing someone like yourself and Troy and go, I want to be, you know, that you guys are the inspirations for them as well, which is awesome. Taking that music, as you said, on tour, following into February and March, what can fans expect actually from the tour that they might have seen from the last Together Alone run? What's going to be different for now as well?
2: Look, I mean, you know, if it ain't broke, don't fix it in a lot of ways. So, Denny Ute Muster and Savannah in the Round up near Cairns, are the only two electric shows. When we get on stage in general, we're back to two acoustic guitars, swapping song for song, backing each other up. And we've got a lot of great songs that we'll continue to do. But since 2022, we've written, both come out with albums, so we're adding new songs to the set list for this run.
1: Amazing. Two brothers rocking it out on the road. That's what you want.
2: Exactly, yeah. No, we love being out there, love driving, just seeing the country and constantly on the move.
1: Yeah, amazing stuff. It's amazing to have the legacy that you guys have put into Australian country music and beyond as well, to now have that be on the road at the Denny Ute Muster, of course, kicking off in October and then extending into the new year of next year. You can find all the ticket information to go see Ian and Troy and the bands by going to Ian Moss' website. Ian, it's been a pleasure chatting to you on As It Drops, everything from those beginnings to now. Such an inspiration for those country up-and-comers as well. So, Ian Moss, thanks so much for chatting.
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3: A sheep graziers warning remains current for the region. Your four-day forecast for the Mallee for Monday, cloudy, a very high chance of showers with northwesterly winds 15 to 25 k's, turning west to southwesterly in the middle of the day. Expecting tops of 15 degrees for Swan Hill, Kerang and Horsham, 18 for Mildura and 13 for Bendigo. Tuesday, a possible shower, 13. Wednesday, a shower or two, 14. And Thursday, partly cloudy, a top of 15.
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3: Currently, it's 13 degrees.
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0: 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Fresh hits, timeless tracks, and the stories living between the notes. This is Australian music. Creative, diverse, and very much alive. As it drops.

0: They're on the lineup for Beyond the Valley Festival. Can't wait to have This Love and Australia's national anthem, that being Untouch, absolutely scream through the speakers and my voice screaming it back to them. Can't wait to get to BTV at the end of the year as it drops. That I was born to try. Delta Goodrum, she came fourth, finished overall fourth with 287 total points in Eurovision Song Contest. Now, Eurovision Song Contest, we're not in, Europe, but we are involved because we've been a big supporter for years and years. So they decided to, decided to throw us in the ring, and we've been actually pretty bloody good at it. So I wonder what, Europe thinks about that. But we do have great talent like Miss Delta Goodrum. She's coming out with a new album, going on tour as well. After the Eurovision hype, she decided to, ride that train all the way to releasing new music, and we're so excited for it. Your As It Drops flashback this week is one of her iconic songs from the past, Born to Try, coming in 10, As It Drops.
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0: Kelly Holiday. Dancing 2 as it drops. My first ever Good Things Festival at Flemington Racecourse in Melbourne. I walked into what was a insane crowd going absolutely hard to Rollin' by Limp Bizkit. It changed my life completely. I love going to punk metal festivals now. I was such a pop girly, you know, laneway spilt milk festival, but as soon as I walked into the gates of Good Things, I said, here is my people. This is more of my vibe. Now, it is rumoured that Limp Bizkit might be coming back to Australia to headline again for this year. 3 years ago, of course, going crazy. Over the years, they've always been a kind of an internet meme. And now, well, Good Things crowds are screaming for them again. I sure am. Other kind of predictions could be My Chemical Romance, a bit of Simple Plan in there too. Avril Lavigne maybe being the nostalgic act to come along and be an Oz exclusive. All will be revealed on Tuesday at 10 o'clock. The Good Things page took to their Facebook and said, we're so sorry, it's maybe taking a bit long, but we've just been teasing you a bit. But now it will be announced on Tuesday. Can't wait to see who's on the lineup. Plus, of course, all of these Aussie metal punk acts that are so keen to get their run on a lineup like that too. So can't wait to see. We will give you a bit of a rundown on, well, who's been picked next Sunday too. We'll have a bit of a chat about, well, are we happy with it? Are we happy to see Limp? Are we happy to see some other acts in there too? Who are we disappointed wasn't on the lineup? More to come. We're going to wrap up here on As It Drops in about 10. Keep it here.
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0: Performing in Sydney last night, it's Gang of Youth's Let Me Down Easy. As it drops, your weekly celebration of just how creative, diverse and alive Australian music truly is. Catching up with Nick Wolf from the Wolf Brothers and Ian Moss today, both heading to separate country music festivals, one in the Sunny Coast, one in Deniliquin. Do yourself a favour, go to both. Do a full road trip to just see these amazing, iconic Aussie country music acts. Next week, we're going to give you a bit of a best of the last 25 episodes on As It Drops, so make sure you tune in 6 to 9 across the Ace Radio Network on a Sunday night. I've been your host, Kayla, and we're going to send you out with Ivana. She's the gal that made her way on The Voice, now being a dance pop artist, singer. She's done a remake of Every Time We Touch, and it is unreal. See you next week, As It Drops.
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0: winds 15 to 25 k's, turning west to southwesterly in the middle of the day. Expecting tops of 15 degrees for Swan Hill, Kerrang and Horsham, 18 for Mildura and 13 for Bendigo. Tuesday, a possible shower, 13. Wednesday, a shower or two, 14. And Thursday, partly cloudy, a top of 15.
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0: Currently, it's 13 degrees.
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5: A sheep graziers warning remains current for the region. Your four-day forecast for the Mallee for Monday, cloudy, a very high chance of showers with northwesterly winds 15 to 25 k's, turning west to southwesterly in the middle of the day. Expecting tops of 15 degrees for Swan Hill, Kerrang and Horsham, 18 for Mildura and 13 for Bendigo. Tuesday, a possible shower, 13. Wednesday, a shower or two, 14. And Thursday, partly cloudy, a top of 15.
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5: Currently, it's 13 degrees.
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0: 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I don't even think early 30s.
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0: Oh, my God. So the reason I had a real pep in my step all yesterday is because this guy goes, I reckon you're a few years older than me. And I said, how old do you think I am? 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And my...
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4: A sheep graziers warning remains current for the region. Your four-day forecast for the Mallee for Monday, cloudy, a very high chance of showers with northwesterly winds 15 to 25 k's, turning west to southwesterly in the middle of the day. Expecting tops of 15 degrees for Swan Hill, Kerrang and Horsham, 18 for Mildura and 13 for Bendigo. Tuesday, a possible shower, 13. Wednesday, a shower or two, 14. And Thursday, partly cloudy, a top of 15.
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4: Currently, it's 13 degrees.
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0: result, because they tried to tell you who wants to watch this video, and it was just most of the views were coming from the subcontinent and bots. Yeah,
1: it's so difficult to trust anything on the internet these days. Mm. I mean, we've certainly seen politically a lot of dubious behaviour, I think, from everyone.
0: Do you ever watch Homeland with Claire Danes?
1: No.
0: They did a storyline which they thought was far-fetched at the time, which was a bot farm in the public opinion, and then it came out that was real. They'd already filmed the season. They were like, uh-oh. Looks like we're making a statement here, but we thought it was a bit more fanciful than it turned out to be.
1: So many people that I see, like, interacting really passionately about whether it be One Nation or Labour or whatever, so many are just some weird name, a series of numbers, account, and like 16 posts. And I'm like, is this a coincidence or what?
0: I saw a video the other day of a very attractive lady sitting on stage at what seemed to be a comedy night next to a larger Jewish man and then a black American woman, and this quote-unquote heckler was yelled out from the audience something about, you know, Joe Biden, and she makes this sick burn of that and then does this Trump-supporting thing. And I'm looking at you and I'm like, well, there's just an AI video of this clearly AI attractive woman, like the quintessential, if we could call it that these days, the quintessential 2026 AI actress making these anti-Biden, pro-Trump comedy burns at a fake roast. I go in the comments and go like, well, obviously, what are going to be the funny comments about this AI? All people going, wow, who is she? Oh, nice one. Got to follow more of her. That's the thing. No one picked it up.
1: I mean, were they not bots as well?
0: They might have been. Like, that's the thing. And they're just trying to get people like me, like, scrolling past.
1: Yeah, we're just watching bots fight each other now. This is what the world's turned into. Anyways.
0: Yeah.
1: So we go do the pitch at Stan and...
0: statistics.
1: Like, I love working with Stan. So it was like, we were all excited. But then, yeah, you know, our executive was like, it's just not tracking the way that we'd like. Mm-hmm. So, you know, I think we'll put a third season on hold. It was on hold at that stage. There was just not going to be any movement. We were going to wait and see whether there was a pickup of the show, you know, a little bit later on into the season. And then COVID hit, and then that was just dead in the ditch. Just no one was interested in bringing that back after COVID.
0: No money for, like, Australian dramas around at that time. Every station, much like AJ's dick, was broke. And so...
1: But do you know what? Just to get a second season in this country is extremely difficult.
0: Oh, it's impressive.
1: Right? Like, I mean, you're Rose Havens, which got to 5 seasons.
0: Well, Deadlocks just, you know, seemed to be rap filming season 2 with... The Cates.
1: Yep. Colin from Accounts, that hit season 3. And it was funny because when we were filming season 2 of The Other Guy, Harriet brought in a script and was like, hey, can you read this script of mine that I've written?
0: She wrote Colin from Accounts.
1: Yeah, her and Patty wrote it. And she was like, I'm thinking about trying to get this made. And I read it and everything is very funny. And I was like, oh, yeah, cool. Good luck with that. And, it just has blown up since then. So, you know, she was amazing on our show. She's amazing on every show she does. So shout out to Harriet. Much love. Yeah, so no, it probably won't be a season 3. But hey, let's get into, I mean, unless we do it, like, we bring it back 10 years later.
0: Do you know what I think you should do?
1: What?
0: Like, how many seasons of the original Mother and Son were there?
1: 6?
0: Oh, okay. So I was thinking, like, maybe in 20 years' time, 30 years' time, a young, up-and-coming Australian comic can write The Other Guy and sort of reboot the franchise.
1: Oh, reboot The Other Guy. Yeah, okay.
0: Yeah. And then, you know, do what you did to Mother and Son, but for your show in reverse.
1: All right. Well, who knows? That person might be listening to this podcast 20 years from now. And if that's you, go for it.
0: Beautiful.
1: All right. We're going to have a break, and then we're going to come back with the question that you actually came here for. What's our most common disagreement with our partners? Let's do it. Matt and Alex, all day breakfast. Hope you're well.
2: 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It's Matt and Alex, the all-day breakfast podcast for your early morning. Mix FM.
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0: Jack White.
1: Yeah.
0: Must have been sitting at home going, guys, I'm here. 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
16: Three voices, too many lols. Fifi, Bev and Nick's happy hour.
17: We just wanted to talk about this because we found this quite funny and it was brought to our attention by our producers. Now, all, not one of our producers behind the scenes on the Fifi Fever Nick team have children. But we do have a day coming up here at the Fox, and maybe if you're listening, your workplace has these days too. It's Bring Your Kids to Work Day here at the Fox.
18: Yeah. Fee's been working like pre-season.
19: Yeah.
18: She's been putting in the hard yards for this day.
17: We both brought our kids yesterday. Yeah,
18: Lenny's working here.
17: The funny thing about this is, so it's all happening in October, and I just find this is kind of like where inclusivity goes a little too far, maybe.
18: Are we being woke? What's happened?
19: At least line it up with a teacher strike.
17: Yeah.
18: I'm
17: going to read this to you on the email. Whether you'd like to bring your children.
19: That makes sense.
17: Nieces, nephews. It's going to be.
19: Oh, yeah.
17: or a family friend.
19: No.
17: We'd love you to bring them. If any of our male producers out there just randomly turned up with a kid that wasn't theirs.
19: Yeah.
17: I don't know whether
19: that's... Well, JB's ankle bracelet would go off. But
17: I just don't think that's the thing to do, guys.
19: No, it's a bad
17: James?
19: Look.
6: My working with children's check is valid.
17: I know.
19: Yeah,
17: yes, you're
18: the
17: right.
18: The fact you have to explain that, yeah, that, that's more red flags.
19: Yeah.
17: But I just want, if any of our staff are listening, I just think if you go and find a family friend's

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8: A sheep graziers warning remains current for the region. Your four-day forecast for the Mallee for Monday, cloudy, a very high chance of showers with northwesterly winds 15 to 25 k's, turning west to southwesterly in the middle of the day. Expecting tops of 15 degrees for Swan Hill, Kerrang and Horsham, 18 for Mildura and 13 for Bendigo. Tuesday, a possible shower, 13. Wednesday, a shower or two, 14. And Thursday, partly cloudy, a top of 15.
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8: Currently, it's 9 degrees.

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7: Now, you may have heard us talk about International Lipstick Day.
8: Yes.
7: And it is important because a lot of that day supports Look Good, Feel Better, which is this national program that helps women who are facing cancer face it with confidence. I've been to one of these sessions before. It's incredible to watch women who've lost their hair on their head, maybe their eyebrows, learn how to put on lashes, redo their eyebrows, how to wear certain wigs or like headscarves, yep, things to make them feel more

0: This year, we Eurovision sort of took us on a journey, and we've been traveling a lot. But yeah, so we I'm here the rest of the year, but
1: you and know, dancing, hopefully I can start. Taking you on a dancing
0: and I'm
1: journey.
0: Dancing. Yes. Yes, exactly. So we have, but next year we're back on tour in Australia as well. So we have the Pure World Tour, in April next year in Australia. And we have, dancing, yes, till the end of the year. So I'm going to get really fit. That's my goal.
1: Have you started yet? Your training?
0: I haven't started yet. No, we have a few things on this week and then I finally get my dancing shoes on.
1: Do you know who your partner is or anything?
0: We find that out, I think, in like a couple of weeks, in 2 weeks or so.
2: Ask you about Eurovision Delta?
0: Yes, of course.
2: So we just saw you at Congams. You were great. But, you know, yes. everyone in Australia has known that you're so wonderful live for so long. Eurovision, you smashed it out of the park. And I just wanted to know, there would be, because the worldwide audience is so big, were you just flooded with mad Europeans in your inbox? Like, did you get all the love from all these European countries, which might not have been as lucky as us to have seen you over the journey? Was there all these new fans that have come out of the woodwork?
0: Firstly, Eurovision was an extremely special experience. I loved it. I was really ready for it in my life and just like, let's go.
2: You
0: and
2: were so good.
0: Thank you. I felt a lot of the love and support from everybody. I really felt it in my heart in Vienna. I felt the cheer on. I swear I could feel it with me. And it's such a busy world. We've always got, there's always things going on in all our lives. And it was nice to sort of have a clear, focus on that in that sort of runway. And I really enjoyed that. You know, they're a well-oiled machine. You go in and it's like you get, 15 minutes on stage, then you have to get off, you get time, 15 minutes to check. Like, it's really, really incredible process. And I loved that. So I was really, I just really enjoyed it. Of course, my heart rate was definitely up. I was definitely feeling it.
1: I love how OTT they are. Like, as in you're allowed to just be a lot. Like, you don't have to, we're often like,
0: That's what I mean. I was like, yes. I was like, key changes. I was living my dream out there. I was like, when we came up with the idea of flying out of the piano, I was so excited. Like, I was like, I've never flown out of a piano before. I didn't even tell my mum or anyone what our, because you have to have a prop, they call it. And I didn't tell anybody because I was so excited at the metaphor of the whole, thing. And yeah, it was a really awesome experience. But yes, we have definitely had a lot of people who might have had my records from years back, or it's definitely been incredible to do the European tour and just see everybody just, kind of be there and sing the songs. And it's been taking us on a wild ride. So we're really grateful for that and singing away like crazy. We've got a pretty amazing day ahead today here as well. So I'm feeling very grateful.
1: We have been doing this thing with artists that come in where they sing their favourite song of all time, not theirs, but just the one they, like, when they think of a song, when they're on their own, they belt out. What would be yours? Can you give us a couple of lines of your, one of your old-time favourite songs via Zoom? Because that's obviously the best possible audio medium. Yep.
0: Sure. Thunder.
1: Here I was thinking we were going to get Whitney or something. No. Akadaka. Hey,
0: that's our pump up song before we go out to anything. So it just stays in my head.
1: Go grab a lipstick up until the 19th of August. And for every Revlon super lustrous lip product purchased at Chemist Warehouse, Revlon will donate $2 to look good, feel better. Delta Goodrum, you national treasure. Thank you.
0: Thank you, Carrie and Tommy. You national treasures.
1: Have a good day.
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1: So there's one thing about my father that I came to the realisation last year, and that was that I've never, ever heard my father fart. Neither parent. I've never heard my mother or my father fart, which was one realisation last year, which I think is a pretty big realisation to get to your parents being 70 and you've never heard your dad fart.
2: My core childhood memories all involve my dad farting.
1: Yeah. We had very different childhoods.
2: And then saying some kind of elaborate post-fart thing like, sorry, you know, it was the cat, we never had a cat, or that floorboards creaky and needs to be changed, yeah. You know.
1: Never had any of that fun family banter.
2: And then sometimes if you go on this floor and you'd wave your hand in front of face, you'd go, don't beat it too hard or you'll turn it to shrimp.
1: Oh, gross. Or
2: my personal favourite, a bit more choke and she would have started.
5: Oh, yeah?
1: I should be very thankful that I've not had those conversations with my father. But I discovered another thing about my father on the weekend that I can't believe I've never observed. So my man, Brian, is a very stylish man.
2: Mm. Yes.
1: He always looks good. He makes an effort to dress well and he carries himself well.
2: Mm.
1: And I discovered on the weekend that he has never owned or worn ever in his life a pair of sunglasses.
5: His really? Whole life.
1: We were watching my daughter play football and the sun was glaring down. I had sunnies on and I needed a cap to block it. And then my friend was with us and she goes, Ryan, where's your sunnies? He goes, I don't have any. And I'm like, actually, I've never seen you wear them. He goes, no, I've never bought them, owned them, worn them. I'm like, what do you mean? And then it struck me, I've never seen my father wear a pair of sunglasses.
2: Wow.
1: How do you get through life never shielding your eyes from the sun?
2: I think I've talked to you about this before, but I've never seen my dad drink a glass of water.
1: Yes, I think that's quite, I mean, I never saw my grandparents drink water.
2: I've seen my dad drink wine. I've seen him drink coffee.
1: Yeah.
2: I've
1: never seen it. I think that'd be quite common.
2: I've never seen him drink water.
1: But sunglasses, my dad sometimes drives a car that has no roof on it.
2: Mm.
1: He's fancy car.
2: Yes.
1: Still not wearing sunglasses. He's obsessed with wearing a hat or standing in the shade. He doesn't want his bald head burnt.
2: Yes.
1: But
2: the shade makes sense. That's his sunglasses of sorts.
5: Mm.
1: So maybe because he's always seeking the shade, he doesn't need the sunglasses.
2: Yeah, but that's a tough way to do it. And it's got to be awful on your eyes.
1: That's what I mean. And he doesn't like, I just looked at him.
2: How's he not blind?
1: I mean, he does wear glasses, but only for reading and stuff.
2: Yeah.
5: Wow.
2: That's impressive.
1: Isn't it a really weird, like... just in Australia, I can imagine if you're in a place that didn't have a lot of sunshine
2: day. Yeah, yeah.
1: But in Australia,
2: I know.
1: There's some days I couldn't even go out of the house if I didn't have sunglasses.
2: You're right. I reckon half of Ireland don't own sunglasses.
1: Yes.
2: But here.
1: He's not Irish.
2: He's not, isn't he?
1: Brian.
5: Brian.
1: Brian.
5: Brian.
2: Oh, Brian.
5: Oh, Brian.
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2: Producer Kieran, head seagull.
3: Yes, and I've got...
2: Do the noise. Seagull.
3: What noise do they make?
4: Kaka!
2: There we go.
5: No, someone's a new head seagull.
4: Kaka! Is it kaka? Isn't it just kaka?
3: Yeah, I think it's more like kaka. Yeah.
4: Kaka's another animal.
2: Crow?
4: Maybe.
2: I think kaka is the generic bird noise when you go do a bird. You go kaka!
4: We need to ask our resident bird man.
2: Oh, Samuel! Kieran.
3: I was thinking... What people love doing in the car on the way home from school is learning more. Oh. So I have a new segment that I'd like to pitch to you as a recurring thing we can do on the show.
2: Oh, great.
3: I've got an opener. Just see how you feel about it.
6: Hallo, hallo. Bitte begrüßen Sie unseren Lehrer Kieran Simpson. Wie haben wir beginnen, Deutsch zu lernen?
4: What is happening?
2: So, firstly... If I knew how to say it in German, ein love it.
3: Well, I think it's ich liebe dich.
2: What you do with your
3: dick. That's I love you.
2: Ich liebe dich.
3: Ich liebe dich is I love you, yeah.
4: Wow. Gosh, it could be misinterpreted, couldn't it?
3: Yeah.
4: I guess it's still I love
3: you. I'm loving it when you do ba-da-ba-ba-ba. I'm loving it in German. It's ba-da-ba-ba-ba. Ich liebe es. That's where I know it from.
2: Why are you learning German?
3: I did it at school for 5 years. Okay. And I just thought I could help the nation learn another
4: German
3: language.
4: You German at school? Oh, because you're in England.
3: England, so you get French or German.
4: God, you chose German?
3: No, you get placed in a class, like your form room. And then
2: all the other unhappy people that you got stuck with German instead of the language of love.
3: I was in 7F, and so I got German, even though F should be French.
4: So what's this weekly? Will the language change each week?
3: I don't know. I haven't thought that far ahead.
4: So today we're just learning something in German.
2: Carrie, can I have a quick word with you? I'm just going to pose this question to you. I think what might have happened, I don't know why he's decided to do this, but I think he's trying to get his Duolingo subscription and make it tax deductible.
4: Oh, is that why he keeps also buying a lot of things on Amazon that we have to talk about?
2: Yeah, I think that's just because
4: he gets bundles of other things on Amazon.
2: Last week we had a whole segment on his leopard print G-string.
4: Yeah, he keeps making me use this umbrella that you attach to your phone.
2: Yes, that is true. Why do you have a phone brand?
4: Ask him. He ordered it on Amazon.
2: Kieran, why is there a phone umbrella?
3: Went to Las Vegas. You can just see your phone.
2: Yeah, that's good.
3: This game is more German sayings, and I want you to figure out of what it translates to, so we can learn the phrase together. But we obviously need to know what it translates.
2: Okay.
3: And then, what does it mean?
4: Okay.
3: Number one, du gehst mir auf dem Keks.
2: We weren't going to get this recorded up, so it actually sounded German.
3: No, I'm German.
4: How are we going to work out what that says?
3: Du gehst mir auf den Keks.
2: You are the man with 9 cats.
4: I have no idea. I thought we had to work. Yeah, okay.
2: Have a guess. Hear it one more time, Carrie.
3: Du gehst mir auf den Keks.
2: Yeah, you are the man with 9 cats.
4: I don't know. Oh, my gosh.
3: You know what, Carrie?
4: What?
3: You're going on my cookie. Which means you're really annoying me.
2: You're going on my cookie.
3: That's what Germans say.
2: I don't think...
3: You're going on my cookie.
2: I think we have a version of that for teenagers, but I don't think it's that. I didn't know that was the game.
3: Do you want another one?
2: Yeah, oh, please, I don't want that one again.
3: Clapperzoo, affa tot.
2: Oh, a pause for me, Boris for you.
4: Say it again.
3: Clapperzoo, affa tot.
4: Thank you very much, but I'm not interested.
2: That's good.
5: Oh.
3: Yeah, pretty good. It was lid closed, monkey dead. Oh. And that's what they say when it's over.
2: Lid closed, monkey dead.
5: Back it up.
2: So that's their equivalent of like when the fat lady sings.
5: Yeah.
2: Lid closed, monkey.
3: Clapperzoo, affet is hot.
5: Is the monkey inside the container? Is the monkey inside the container?
3: Must be in the toilet.
2: Yeah.
5: I guess that's why the monkey's dead.
2: It's probably a casket. It's like a closed case.
5: Why are we at a monkey funeral?
2: To be honest, I would prefer... No, I don't want to go to either. You go.
3: I got one more. This one should be easy. Das Leben ist kein Ponyhof. Das Leben ist kein Ponyhof.
2: That lady is a ponytail? Mm.
3: Good one.
4: Das Leben
3: ist kein Ponyhof.
2: Oh, my heart is like a ponytail?
4: I'm madly in love with you.
3: Mm. Thank you. But no.
2: Focus on the game, Kerry.
3: Life is no pony farm.
4: Oh, it's actually pony.
3: Life can be challenging.
4: Mm. Life is no pony farm. A pony farm would be quite nice, wouldn't it? Mm. So it's not a pony farm, so it's challenging.
3: Mm. Yeah, and that was your first.
2: You said love their animal stuff, don't they?
4: I don't want this again, but thank you.
5: Oh, lid closed, monkey dead.
0: Deja vu? No, just some best bits from the other afternoon.
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18: A sheep graziers warning remains current for the region. Your four-day forecast for the Mallee for Monday, cloudy, a very high chance of showers with northwesterly winds 15 to 25 k's, turning west to southwesterly in the middle of the day. Expecting tops of 15 degrees for Swan Hill, Kerrang and Horsham, 18 for Mildura and 13 for Bendigo. Tuesday, a possible shower, 13. Wednesday, a shower or two, 14. And Thursday, partly cloudy, a top of 15.
19: Holt Mitsubishi's 2025 models have to go. See them today. LMCT 235.
18: Currently, it's 9 degrees.

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9: Guys, TV raffle update in our quest to get bigger TV. 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
10: And then we should have had it right outside his house so he couldn't say no.
9: True, but then I think we just all celebrated and I forgot.
10: I forgot it's not a real raffle.
11: Someone will take care of that. They can't have a raffle and not deliver the TV.
10: So I only realised this is what we had done when I'm having dinner when I'm having dinner with Mum and Dad on Saturday night. And they go, the strangest thing happened. We won a TV, but no one circled back to us.
11: I'm sure they will.
10: I was like, oh, really? Oh, that's odd.
9: Anyway, at that point, I picked up my phone as if to text someone like I could do something about it, but instead I hit record on a voice memo. So what you guys are about to hear...
11: Great, is them trying to figure out when it's coming.
9: Yeah, is a dinner with my parents and I... Channel 9 News is playing in the background. That's what normally happens.
11: Why do you have the news on the back? Just in case there's a lull in conversation and you can go, oh, right, super change. What do you guys think about that?
10: Yeah, Bianca's parents do the same thing. Well, it's just like they need company while we're
9: eating dinner. Constant news. Yeah. Like, it'll be AM radio throughout the day and at some point, like for the whole day, and at some point they make the switch from radio to television.
11: There is an age that people seem to get to where they go, just in case, like, the system goes down, the grid goes down, and we have no electricity or whatever, just we need someone that knows all the news.
9: Yeah.
11: Like, we need someone that's an archive of every bit of news that's happened in the last 10 years. Yes, I've actually been listening. I'm your person.
9: So that's in the background. We're at dinner. You'll hear the clanking of plates, but we've cleaned up the audio as best as we could.
11: I wouldn't believe you.
9: It started with Mum saying it's too big. It's too big. And that's...
11: Oh, this is our whole worry. This is what got us there in the first place. That's the prize aspect was meant to solve that issue.
9: Yes. So I've hit the voice memo and we pick up the conversation around that moment where she's still complaining that it's too big.
12: She thinks it's too big, Mum.
13: Yeah. We wouldn't fit it in where we...
12: She's trying to give it away. Don't look a gift TV in the mouth, Mum.
14: No, I know. I can't believe we actually won three televisions.
9: Yeah.

0: boy to me, M.
1: Hamish.
2: Pass.
1: It's hard.
3: I only do it because Andy, just before he started, Andy goes, oh, this is a hard one. I was like, well, I won't waste everyone's time guessing, you know, people that James Bond knows.
0: Well, that's what I thought. Isn't that one of the characters in James Bond?
1: Yeah, I'm not going to say ahoy to my Q, Jack, but I am going to say ahoy to my S, Jack.
0: Letters of the alphabet.
3: No, you're right. I guess it wasn't that hard.
1: No, it's a popular trio. Ahoy to me, N, Andy. MSN, but they are, it's not Microsoft related.
3: Not Messenger.
1: Football fans would know exactly who this is because they are referred to as an unbelievable attacking trio called MSN, the best of all time, apparently.
0: What type of football?
1: Soccer.
0: Ball football.
1: Ball football. Round ball football.
3: Yeah. Round ball football. Yes. Oh, great. Yeah. Tell us, Ando.
1: Well, who's the biggest M?
3: Mbappe?
1: No. No, like, I would say more famous than him. No, probably the best of
0: Messi.
1: All time. Yes. So at Barcelona, it was Messi, Suarez, and Neymar were the all-time attacking duo of all time.
3: And to watch them kick the round ball between them was absolute ballet.
1: They were the best at round ball football that I've seen. Ahoy also to Ella, who is in Singapore, who went to hamishandy.com to let us know what she's been up to.
4: Ahoy, I'm Andy and the little boy. Ella here, Kiwi living in Singapore. Hey, listen, I'm really glad that Jingle Joust is back on the pod. It's such a great segment, maybe a little bit too great, because I keep finding myself going back to episode 306 to 36 minutes and 5 seconds so that I can listen to Smart Machina. I'm just wondering if we can get a Spotify release on this one. Mm-hmm. Anyway, well, I've got the mic. Shout out to my brother Noah, who introduced me to the pod and is actually getting married in December. Bit of an extreme way to get me to come and visit him. But anyway, that's that. Cheers, guys. Love the pod.
1: On you, Ella.
3: Jack, would you put out Smart Machina on Spotify?
0: I don't know how you do it. I do have a Spotify page.
3: Yeah, you've released songs.
0: I've got
1: a Smart Machina.
0: Yeah, I should do
1: it. What's the handle for it so people can find it?
0: I think you just search Jack Post.
1: All right. Yeah, that makes sense.
3: Mate,
1: yeah.
3: Put it out or ask your Smart Machina how to do it. I mean, that's the joy of the song.
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7: A sheep graziers warning remains current for the region. Your four-day forecast for the Mallee for Monday, cloudy, a very high chance of showers with northwesterly winds 15 to 25 k's, turning west to southwesterly in the middle of the day. Expecting tops of 15 degrees for Swan Hill, Kerang and Horsham, 18 for Mildura and 13 for Bendigo. Tuesday, a possible shower, 13. Wednesday, a shower or two, 14. And Thursday, partly cloudy, a top of 15.
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7: Right now it's 8 degrees.
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1: And a couple of shows ago, we were talking about dimmies and tinnies. You have the hat on right now. Your Vim Sim brand you're involved in.
12: Yes.
1: You're not the only person. You know, you're not cooking them, but you're heavily involved.
12: don't want me cooking them. I mean, it sounds like I can't cook a dim sim. I can't.
1: It sounds like you're known for contaminating dim sim. God, you don't want me doing it. You know what I'm like. I'll put anything in there. No, they're delicious. Yep. They're available in supermarkets. But we're talking about the...
12: And alas, I mean, there was two flavours. Jump into this.
1: We're not doing an ad. No. Just, so you know, just to be really clear.
12: But Beck likes... There's a chicken and sweet corn one. Mm-hmm. Beck loves them. Not selling well.
1: Not selling well. This is when Diet Vanilla Coke wasn't doing well, and I could tell it was going to get taken off shelf.
12: And Beck is extremely nervous.
1: Is she hoarding?
12: Yeah, and she's extremely nervous because they're the ones she snacks on during the week. Okay. Do you have a number that you know is like as soon as it goes below this in sales, it's off?
13: I feel like it's gone, Jack. The other one's going beautifully, but it's, yeah.
1: Well, I wonder if it's got anything to do with what we're going to talk about because we were talking about the Health Star rating system, and I said to you, do you have Health Stars? You're like, no.
12: We choose not to play.
1: Choose not to play. Fair enough. Don't know what the ins and outs are. Maybe it's expensive to get the Health Stars on. That's fine. And I said, well, you know, what can you say to people? And from memory, you said something like, well, it doesn't need Health Stars. It's delicious and nutritious.
12: Oh, okay.
1: And I said, can you say that?
12: I think so.
1: And then you said this.
12: I can say what I want, God. What did I swear?
1: Well, I can't play it because we need a little E.
12: Really? Did I say? I'll play it again. I'll play it again. I can say what I want, God. I can say what I want, can't I?
1: It's not what people heard. We had hundreds of emails coming in.
12: I called you a C-bot.
1: Now, you might have meant, I don't know what you meant, but the more we listen back to it, the more we're like, wow, who's this guy? Who is this guy? He's the head of the Dim Sim Empire. He's doing what he wants. He's doing what he wants. And Jack and I were like, well, when all these emails came in from people going, please go back and listen to it. Why didn't that episode have an E on it? It should have been explicit.
12: Can't I?
1: You've got this guy now. And I just felt like we got a flash. We got a flash into what is really going on in Andy Lee's head. And so Jack and I were like, well, I guess we have to just accept that this is the new Andy and this is who he is.

0: generally unpopular wines when tasting them. By the way, I'm sure it's unrelated, but I'm no longer allowed to make the tasting list.
1: And is this wine the best?
0: No. No.
1: God,
0: just
1: no.
0: Just feels left out.
1: God, no. We have heaps of it. This comes from Miranda. She goes, I didn't think I was an extreme empath, but I do have some signs. I work in a factory and my coworker will only run his machine on a speed that's an even number.
0: Oh.
1: While he was on holiday this week and I'm running his machine, I found myself running on only odd number speeds because I feel bad they never get their chance to shine. And the even numbers might also be tired. Gives me some peace of mind to know that they've felt love for at least a week before going back into retirement. Nothing more than
0: feeling. Hopefully time for one more. This is from Jed. In a moment of extreme empathy, I recently put my container of microwave rice on the outside of the rotating plate in the microwave rather than the center so it wouldn't get dizzy.
1: I've got to finish this one because I reckon I do the same.
0: Mm-hmm.
1: Although I don't know if I do it as an extreme empath. I just do it through a sense of, like, I don't know, sportsmanship. Abby, when putting a trolley back at the supermarket when there's more than one rack, I'll put mine in the shorter rack so they have the hope that they'll catch the more popular rack. Like, I feel like I do that too because you want to see it be an even race. Nothing more than feeling. Too late.
0: Very late.
1: And, you're going to roll your eyes a little bit, but I'm going to say it anyway. I'm scrolling Instagram, and I come across this.
2: I just got the new world's brightest flashlight. The old former world's brightest flashlight has 100,000 lumens. The new one, the MS32, has 200,000 lumens. I'm honestly scared to try this out. I won't even shine it in my house, but for you, I'm going to go in my backyard and test it out. Come with me.
3: Shine it in his house.
1: Shine it out. Does he burn the house down or blow the hole through the wall with pure energy?
0: Didn't you buy the world's brightest flashlight a while ago?
1: Yep. I reckon a few iterations ago. Mm. And I had the world's brightest torch, like handheld small one.
0: Yes.
1: I actually gave it to my son to take on camp because he needed a torch like at the start of this year. And I was like, oh, mate.
0: And if he needed you, he could just shine it in the sky and you'd go with it.
1: So I gave it to him. I was like, mate, this would be great. Thinking like, just you'll be the complete alpha dog with this power of torch. And he came back from camp and I was like, how was it? You know, did you chop anyone in half with the power or whatever, like a lightsaber? He's like, nah, ran out of batteries, like really quickly.
0: Right, of course.
1: Oh, yeah, it does chew up the power. So I think he had a powerful torch for, you know, flashlight tiki for like 4 minutes. What I love, the thing that gets me with that ad, right, and this is people who are susceptible to advertising will know this, the statistics. The old one has 100,000 lumens. You'd think that's good. The new one has 200,000 lumens.
0: Twice as many.
1: You can't even shine it inside.
0: You can't shine it inside. That's the part that gets me is like, you don't need a torch that bright. Like, how far away are the things you're looking for?
1: If you're going to shine it, close your eyes and it's so bright you'll be able to see normally through your eyelids. However, that guy won't shine it inside.
0: Mm.
1: I thought it was a cool thing to do on this show.
0: Wow.
1: Do we?
0: Oh, you've bought it.
3: Oh, you've already got it.
1: Do we shine it inside?
0: Do we? Don't. So don't be silly, mate, man.
1: If you don't want to see it, face the other way. I'll shoot it safely into the corner.
0: Should we turn off all the lights?
3: Yeah, turn off all the lights.
0: Okay.
1: No, you don't need to.
0: Really?
1: It's so bright.
0: Okay.
1: You ready?
0: Yep. Wait, is it on? Wait.
1: Yeah, can't you see it? There we go. And it's got a strobe effect too. I won't shine it at you. It'll kill you.
0: It's so normal.
3: We should have turned off the lights.
0: Dark.
3: We can't turn us on.
1: No, yeah, well, I'm just saying.
0: It actually doesn't. Does it? Is it brighter?
1: Well, it's good. Man, it's
3: I don't, I'm not trying to shine it straight at us. I don't care. No.
1: Good on you, though. That's quite powerful, though, Jack, because you're both inside and you look directly at the torch.
0: Shut it in your own face. Just so I can't.
1: From that distance.
3: Oh, that's pretty close. Actually, right, okay, close from close vicinity.
1: I felt that in the back of my head as it went through my eyes and my eyelids.
0: Yeah,
1: it
0: reflected your brain onto the
1: back of my hat's a bit warm.
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17: Good morning, Sam College with your local news updates. While summer is still several months away, applications are now open for people interested in joining the Gannawarra Shire Council's outdoor pool lifeguard team for the 2026-27 swimming season. The successful applicants will help oversee operations at the council-managed Kahuna and Kerrang swimming pools throughout the season, which will run from Monday the 9th of November till Monday the 8th of March. Shire Mayor Garner Smith says more information can be found on their website.
18: Applications are open to anyone aged 16 years and over with life-saving Victoria Victoria lifeguard training, first aid training and accreditation provided free of charge. If you wish to be considered for employment at the start of the season, please submit your application by Monday, the 24th of August. For more information or to apply, please visit Council's website.
17: And regional mobile coverage is under review, with the ACCC examining whether telcos should be required to share infrastructure and provide customers with access to rival networks. The inquiry comes as some rural residents report using multiple SIM cards across different providers because of unreliable coverage in parts of their communities. VFF President Ryan Milgate says improving connectivity was about more than phone service, highlighting the importance of dependable mobile networks for agriculture and regional livelihoods.
19: Phone towers, they're being used for all sorts of data transfer, so they're being used for, you know, water monitors, irrigation monitors, weather stations. There's a huge amount of, you know, on-farm technology now that's relying on cellular service as well to get remote access for all of these kind of things.
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17: In round 14 of North Central football, Sea Lake Nandaily has lost their spot on top of the ladder and are now back into second after third place Calder United ran away with an important 49-point win. Wedderburn has reclaimed the top of the table spot after a 95-point win over St Arnold, ending the Saints' run at the finals campaign. Birchip Watcham has locked in fourth place in their finals appearance after defeating Donald by 69 points. And Bort has claimed the biggest win of the week, defeating Charlton by 190 points, with Lachlan Fitzgerald leading the scoring with 7 goals on the day. That's your local news and sport.
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2: 12 degrees in Melbourne, rain atop today, 14, 6 o'clock. Good morning, I'm David Armstrong. The latest news poll shows core support for Labor has plunged to its lowest level since 2013. The party has a primary vote of just 29%. That's a level not seen since Julia Gillard was in power. The survey shows support for One Nation has dipped slightly. The coalition is struggling with just 18% of the vote. Melbourne Airport expects the rail link to be under construction within 5 years. A draft master plan for Melbourne Airport will be released today, and it sets out a timeline for the rail link, as well as a multi-billion dollar expansion of runways and terminals. A 38-year-old woman will face court today, charged over a stabbing at South Yarra. A 58-year-old man is in hospital with life-threatening injuries after he was attacked on Malvern Road early yesterday. Police believe those involved are known to each other. A 23-year-old man has been arrested after crashing a stolen car in the city. Isabella Staskowski is there.
3: The man behind the wheel after he crashed this stolen car tried to run away, but some people noticed what was going on and they were pretty quick thinking. They sprung into action, ran after him, chased him down and managed to restrain him until police finally arrested him. That was on Flinders Lane. It was pouring last night, as it still is this morning. This all happened around 11 o'clock, so it would have been dark and wet. This 23-year-old South Yarra man was behind the wheel of a stolen white Subaru when he crashed into two other vehicles and then finally into this building here, then running away. So some pretty incredible actions by those quick-thinking people. He had to be taken to hospital for further observation, but no one else has been injured.
2: French authorities have arrested hundreds of people over wildfires in the country. Nine's Josh Bavis has more.
4: France's Interior Ministry says 420 arrests have been made over wildfires this summer, including 166 children. More than 120,000 hectares were scorched across the country in the worst wildfire season since World War II. The BBC has examined the cases and is reporting 9 out of 10 fires this year were started by humans. The figures include both accidental and deliberate acts, ranging from people carelessly discarding cigarette butts all the way up to pre-planned arson attacks. In London, Josh Bavis.
2: New research has found broccoli could help treat an incurable progressive disease. A naturally occurring compound in the vegetable may treat the rare genetic condition Friedreich ataxia. It causes neurons in the brain and spinal cord to deteriorate. Then finance, the dollar, 70.65 US.
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2: There were crowd chants for Josh Fraser to be appointed as Carlton coaches. The Blues beat St Kilda by 44 points last night. The Blues never looked headed after Saints star Isaiah Wanganeen-Miller strained a hamstring. Fraser is yet to decide if he'll apply for the job. Blues captain Patrick Cripps telling 3AW Football, there's no denying they've played good footy under their interim coach.
5: He's done a good job, hasn't he? So, it's been crazy what this year's sort of unfolded. But, I think everyone can see, you know, the high level of trust and joy we're playing with out there. And, when you get on runs like this, it's you want to hold on to it as long as you can.
2: Dan McStay and Tim Membry could be the in-form forward combination in the league, the pair combining for 6 goals as Collingwood locked in a spot in the finals with a 19-point win over West Coast. And Geelong legend Jimmy Bartel has labelled the club's concussion waiver scandal as a gross incompetence or a deceitful act. That's the latest news and sport.
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6: Good morning, Sam College with your local news updates. This growing season, experts have been warning that a drier El Nino weather pattern is likely to develop across Victoria and much of the country. Despite that, another good weekend of rainfall has been recorded across the region. While the recent rain has provided some much welcome moisture, Agriculture Victoria's seasonal risk agronomist Dale Gray says says the latest models continue to indicate that El Nino is on its way.
7: The models are wanting it to be drier, and yet we're not seeing that dramatically over much of the state. And they're doing that because they're putting higher pressure over southern Australia into the south of Australia. And we've actually seen that starting to happen over the last 3 weeks with higher pressure over the state, which would normally mean that those fronts and lows would sort of drift a bit further south, and we've seen a little bit of that happening.
6: And Northwest Victorians are being encouraged to get behind Cancer Council Victoria's Daffodil Day, which marks 40 years this year. Emma Roberts reports.
8: This year it will take place on Thursday, the 20th of August, with Cancer Council aiming to raise more than $5.5 million across the country. Lyrian Fleming Parsley, head of fundraising and communications at Cancer Council Victoria, urged the community to show its support this Daffodil Day and play an important part in helping drive world-class cancer research. There are a number of ways people can help, including holding events at home or in the workplace, buying daffodils, or simply donating to daffodilday.com.au. Emma Roberts, Ace Radio.
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6: The first four games of Central Murray League Round 14 football have now been completed. On the weekend, Hay proved too much for Kerrang, with the Lions taking a 47-point win to leave the Blues currently in eighth, halfway through the round. Coondrook Barham hold on to sixth spot with their 90-point defeat of Murrabits. And Mullamine have moved into seventh with a strong and dominant 101-point win over Ultima, ending the Storm's chances of making a final.

0: Hill by 4 points on the King's birthday long weekend in June. The remaining four games will be played this upcoming weekend. That's your local news and sport.
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2: Your four-day forecast for the Mallee, cloudy today with a very high chance of showers becoming less likely late this afternoon. Winds northwesterly up to 35 k's an hour, turning west to southwesterly in the middle of the day. Dropping down to 7 tonight, tomorrow cloudy, 14. Wednesday, a shower or two, 14. Thursday, cloudy and 15. Today, across the Mallee, we're expecting a top of 15.
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3: And right now, 8 degrees.
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5: And now, ladies and gentlemen, here's Gabby and Dan.
2: Yes, here we are. A brand new week of the Morning Crew with Gabby and Dan starts right now. It's 6:08. Hello, Gabby.
6: Morning.
2: How's your weekend?
6: Yeah, good.
2: That's the way.
6: No, I had to work yesterday. I'm doing a 7-day stint and you will hear about it.
2: I will. I work Saturday, so between you and I, we have the whole weekend covered. We never leave this place. One of us is always here at all times. Anyway, last night, this is silly. So last night, Sunday night, we always have dinner at my mum's house. We go see Grandma. It was a nice night there. Everyone was in a good mood. We had a good time. A nice meal, nice chicken dinner. Winner, winner, chicken dinner. Now, you got to remember when I was young, diagnoses of autism weren't common, I don't think, as they are today. Now, I'm not. This isn't me having a dig because I've got a couple of kids who've been diagnosed with autism myself, but there's a lot of autism diagnoses that get bandied about today that weren't so common when you and I were young.
6: Oh, yeah.
2: There's no doubt in my mind that I have autism and ADHD. I've never been diagnosed with either, but I've never tried as an adult to get a diagnosis either, I must stress. But
6: it might be helpful if you did.
2: I'm very confident that if I were, I would get a diagnosis, but I'm not sure what happens from there. Like what?
6: Sometimes medication.
2: Yeah, I don't know.
6: I'm not sure.
2: So I've never looked into it. I've just gone about life blissfully ignorant of my condition. Anyway, last night, my mother, who's just about to turn 82, turns to me and says, can you really tell what day of the week it is when you get a date thrown at you? So this is the thing we did last week. The video was on all our socials.
6: I gave you some dates this year and next year, and you were able to tell me what day of the week it was.
2: Correct. And my mum said, can you really do that? And I said, well, yeah, I can. She said, how? I said, well, I'm pretty good with memorising dates. So what I usually do is I usually remember significant dates in my life. So I remember what day of the week is my son's birthday, footy matches, cricket matches. And then just add sevens. And I'm pretty quick at doing the math. So that's the trick to it. It's not like I memorise the calendar. It is, you just really got to be really quick with your seven times table. And mum says, why do you think you're so good at that? And I said, autism. And mum said, autism, you think? And I said, yeah. And she said, your grade prep teacher was right after all.
6: Really?
2: Yeah.
6: Really?
2: Yeah.
6: So it was like written in some sort of review?
2: Yeah.
6: And your mum did nothing about it? Good times.
2: Yeah. Thanks, mum.
6: Yeah. I just thought you loved your sevens.
2: No. So it's all it's all making sense now.
6: Sure. Oh, that sounds expensive. It's a future me problem.
2: All right, buddy, we'll be fine. Here's Dave and Tim's at 6:11. Morning, crew.
7: Let's get the party started. See you at the bar. You was hardly talking. That's when I knew that your heart was scarring. Friends to lovers need a part to star in. Like, wait. Babe, let me ask your pardon. This ain't Gucci, this is Prada, darling. If you want something, you can ask me, darling. And you started laughing because you think I'm joking. But looking in your eyes, that's the best thing. Great lights.

0: National Cat Day.
1: I have two cats.
0: Yeah.
1: And my newer one, Jerome, who is a girl, but I still call her Jerome, obsessed with my cat, like never more than half a metre away from me at any time when I'm home.
0: Just you or obsessed with all people?
1: Mainly me, but also just the family. He's never out, always within a few steps of us at all times.
0: Don't rate cats.
1: You don't rate cats?
0: I don't understand them. They're a bit moody for me, a bit sassy. I never grew up with them. Got scratched by them as a kid.
1: There are. I've heard horror stories about cats, but I'm telling you, every cat I've owned, and I've owned a lot, all been great.
0: My husband's family has cats.
1: Yeah.
0: And I remember when I first started going there and meeting the cats, and I'm like, I don't understand them. I'll pat the dog or whatever. They're like, no, the cats are fine. So finally I got the nerve to pick up one of the cats, and they're like, oh, God, not that one. Not her. Anyway.
1: We're celebrating cats, so I went with The Cat Empire and Hello, a song I don't feel is getting enough love on the Facebook page this morning. Great song. I'm not saying it should win, but I'm saying it should get more than, last time I checked, it had 27 votes or something. I'm like, it's better than that.
0: Right, so it seems like I'm going to get the win then.
1: Yes.
0: With Cats in the Cradle by Ugly Kid Joe.
1: Which is an all-time classic, I'm not going to lie, but the Cat Empire song was pretty bloody good.
0: I think on paper people forget what the song is. When they hear it, they're like, oh, hello, hello.
1: The guy who wrote that also wrote the GWS Giants theme song.
0: That's ridiculous.
1: Useless fact. All right, anyway, I love cats. Gabby, not so fond. We're going to celebrate cats after 7 with Music Monday. Hits of the Morning Crew on Facebook. Have your say.
0: Spoiler, I'm going to win.
1: It's the Cat Empire versus Cats in the Cradle, and I'm going to need an almighty comeback across the next 40 minutes to claim it here on the Morning Crew with Gabby and Dan.
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0: 28 past six. This is the Morning Crew with Gabby and Dan. Happy Monday. And Gabby, it's well documented now. No matter where we look, everything's listening to us. Privacy's a thing of the past. Our phones, Alexa, smartwatches, everything's listening at all times.
1: Yeah, we discovered a couple of years ago that if there's certain words that are said,
0: yes,
1: your devices will start recording. Like,
0: yeah,
1: murder.
0: Yeah.
1: Cocaine.
0: Yes.
1: Or something like that.
0: Yes. Yeah. Well, listen to this and take this, you know, in your stride so you know. A baby monitor in the lounge room of a family home has brought a family unstuck for an alleged drug syndicate involved in importing 2.7 tonnes of cocaine into
1: cocaine.
0: Australia. It was cocaine.
1: That's right.
0: Yep. Recorded their chats and captured them on video unloading the truck.
1: Wait, so it was a baby monitor?
0: It was a baby monitor in the lounge room, which is somehow, must be a video one. It has somehow recorded them talking about the record amount of cocaine they just imported.
1: How much was it?
0: 2.7 ton.
1: Whoa.
0: And they've also captured them in the background unloading said truck.
1: Oh, you duffers.
0: They've also made a few blunders along the way as well. They used their real names on Facebook when they bought the truck from Facebook Marketplace.
1: Oh, my
0: They
1: God.
0: Kept screenshots of encrypted conversations and left 40 kilos of cocaine at the site of the alleged import. Anyway, 9 people across New South Wales have so far been charged.
1: Well, they don't sound like very clever criminals.
0: No, they didn't. But it's a good word of warning for the rest of us.
1: Baby monitors, beware.
0: Everything's listening. If you're importing cocaine, don't discuss it around a baby monitor.
1: I can't believe that.
0: How
1: dumb can you get?
0: Yes, not ideal. Not ideal. Well, next time.
1: Hey, it will be interesting with, like, the Meta glasses and, because a long time ago it was probably easier to be a criminal because we couldn't record anything. Then
0: we got
1: CCTV. Now we've got doorbell cameras. Everyone's got a mobile phone. And soon you won't even know if someone's sunglasses or reading glasses are filming you.
0: Yeah, that's
1: potentially
0: true.
1: In a crime.
0: Yeah,
1: doing
0: that's
1: a
0: true.
1: Crime. It's well, really interesting. It's great for, I guess, law enforcement.
0: Yeah, great, absolutely. Yeah. But not great if you're a cocaine smuggler. So that's my advice to you. If you're thinking about doing it, just maybe flick off the baby monitor before you unload the truck.
1: How annoyed. If you're one of the 9 people who've been arrested, you're like, what do you mean you used your real name?
0: The baby monitor? You used your real Facebook page to book the truck in?
1: And you left 40 kilos of it there.
0: Morning Crew.

0: the world.
1: That is Coldplay's Viva La Vida, a bit of old school stuff for your Monday at 6:34. We've got local news coming up in a moment. On the other side, we'll talk all things sport in the locker room. The AFL had all the best intentions this year. Like, great, we'll make it a top 10 and then more teams will be in it for longer. Mm. Two rounds to go. The top 10 is set. Oh. Anyway, we'll get to that in just a moment. Also, the obvious solution for AFLW, which is staring the AFL in the face. We'll talk about it next. Morning Crew with Gabby and Dan.
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10: Good morning, Sam College with your local news updates. Member for the Mallee, Dr. Anne Webster, has welcomed a 12-month Australian Competition and Consumer Commission investigation into regional mobile coverage and the potential need for wholesale access regulations. Luke Francis reports.
11: The inquiry will examine whether services such as domestic roaming and network sharing should be regulated to improve consumer outcomes. ACCC Commissioner Anna Brakey said the review recognised the importance of reliable mobile services, particularly in regional and remote areas. The investigation will explore competition, consumer choice, infrastructure investment and new technologies, including satellite services. The ACCC said it would undertake public consultation and had not reached a position on whether regulatory changes were required. Luke Francis, ACE Radio.
10: And this month, the Victorian State Concert Orchestra will return to the Gunnawarra to perform at the Kerrang Memorial Hall on Sunday the 23rd. The last time they were in town in 2024, more than 200 people attended the concert. Shire Mayor Garner Smith says there will be something in the program for everyone.
12: This concert is a rare opportunity to see and hear a performance of this calibre so close to home. Led by conductor John Ferguson and featuring soprano Jane O'Toole, tenor Raymond Kong and concert master Loretta Francis Meagher, the program will include more than 20 musical selections spanning classical favourites, musical theatre and iconic movie themes. Tickets can be purchased online by Council's website or from Council's customer service centres in Kahuna and Kerrang.
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10: In round 14 of North Central Football, Bort has claimed the biggest win of the week, defeating Charlton by 190 points, with Lachlan Fitzgerald leading the scoring with 7 goals on the day. Birch of Watcham have locked in 4th place in their finals appearance after defeating Donald by 69 points. Wedderburn has reclaimed the top of the table spot after a 95-point win over St Arnold, and Selake Dandaly lost their spot on top of the table and are now back into second after third place Cordy United ran away with an important 49-point win. That's your local news and sports.
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1: Your 4-day forecast for the Mallee, cloudy today with a very high chance of showers becoming less likely late this afternoon. Winds northwesterly up to 35 k's an hour, turning west to southwesterly in the middle of the day. Dropping down to 7 tonight, tomorrow cloudy, 14. Wednesday a shower or two, 14. Thursday cloudy and 15. Today, across the Mallee, we're expecting a top of 15.
13: 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See them today, LMCT 235.
1: And right now, 8 degrees.
13: Taste the 100% Aussie beef of Macca's new quarter pounder barbecue bacon and double quarter pounder barbecue bacon. 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

0: 6:43. This is your Monday edition of the Morning Crew with Gabby and Dan. Let's recap some weekend sports.
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0: Well, last night at Marvel Stadium, Gabby, it was Spuds game and it was an absolute disaster for the poor old Saints. They needed to win to keep their finals hopes alive and their hopes were essentially dashed after about, it was about 9 minutes into the game.
3: Oh dear.
0: When their superstar player, Nasir Wanganeen Miller, did his hammy. And that's probably him done for the season. There were so many injuries for the Saints last night. Tom Bekoning, Liam Ryan, Mason Wood. Disappointing season for St Kilda really overall because they had such high hopes. They brought in a lot of talent to the team, including Bekoning, Silvani, Ryan, Flanders. A lot of guys coming in and a lot of people thought the Saints would be pushing into that top 10. Unfortunately, it looks as though they're going to miss out. Carlton had a 44-point win over the Saints last night at Marvel Stadium. The crowd was chanting, "We want Fraser," because Josh Fraser took over the club at round 9 and has turned them around, turned them from being a cellar dweller into a finalist. They're going to make the finals most likely, Carlton now. Also wins yesterday to the Suns, which sort of dashed the hopes of the Giants there, and also the Pies as well over there in Perth over the Eagles. So here we go. We've got two rounds to go, but there's a two-game gap between Carlton in 10th and St Kilda in 11th. So the AFL brought in the wild card to try and keep more teams in it for longer. Looks as though it's not going to be the case. Looks as though that 10th spot is definitely clinched for the Blues. I mean, mathematically, St Kilda still could, but most likely Carlton will, and the top nine are all locked in. So it hasn't necessarily worked out that way. We've got two rounds to play in the AFL. So, interesting times, but nothing really going to change within that top 10 position. The AFLW got underway yesterday, and it was a 26-point win for Carlton over St Kilda there at Marvel Stadium, 66-40. And it's just so obvious that the AFLW needs to be played as curtain raisers to the AFL men's games. It's just silly. So what would the players rather, do you reckon? Would they rather yesterday's game be played at RSEA Park in Moorabbin in front of 1,500 people? Or would they like to play at Marvel Stadium? Maybe there wasn't a huge crowd there when the game started, but by the end, there was over 20,000 people at Marvel Stadium. Like, it's so obvious these games need to be played as curtain raisers. For the men's games, people will go, it'll expose it to a whole new audience, people who might not watch AFLW but might get there early for at least the second half or the last quarter.
3: People that want to watch both games, but you want me to be in Moorabbin and then get to Marvel.
0: Well, that's it. I mean, this Saturday, if I was to go to the Richmond AFL and AFLW games, I've got the men at the MCG at 12:30 and the women at Carlton at 5.
3: It doesn't make sense.
0: You know what I mean? Why don't we just stick them both at the MCG and have one after the other? And then we can watch both if we want to. People might not want to, but 20,000 people did yesterday. So the interest is there. It's just, anyway, it's just so obvious it's silly. Hey, a little later this week, the Australian Summer of Cricket starts because it feels very summery, doesn't
3: it? We're having a polar blast. They're dubbing it.
0: Not in Darwin. And Australia take on Bangladesh starting Thursday, although there's concerns for Bangladesh. So over the weekend, Bangladesh had a warm-up match against a, quote-unquote, Cricket Australia 11. Where we played a whole bunch of young, aspiring cricketers against the Bangladesh national team, and Bangladesh were all out for 54.
3: Ooh.
0: And a young fella by the name of Campbell Thompson, and I'm a cricket nuff. I've never heard of this guy. He's played one game for South Australia. He got called up to the Cricket Australia 11. He took 8 for 25 against Bangladesh. So, listen, my advice is if you want to go watch Australia beat Bangladesh in Darwin, whether at the ground, if you're heading up there.
3: Day one.
0: I'd get there early. I wouldn't like to have day three tickets like I did for the Boxing Day test last year. I'm not sure she's going to get there. Anyway, and good to see the Melbourne Storm have a win. They haven't won a hell of a lot this year. In fact, they could be on track for their worst season of all time. Melbourne Storm. But they had a good win against Manly. They won 42-20, so that was good to see the Storm have a win.
3: They've been very solid for a long time.
0: They have. Oh, I'm going to forgive them having one down year. I think they can bounce back quickly next year. That's all right. 6:48, Morning Crew with Gabby and Dan. That's the sport.
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0: With Gavin and Dan, one of the most one-sided music Mondays in living memory. We are celebrating Cats. I went with the very unpopular The Cat Empire.
1: 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Oh, hello, hello.
0: Better song than people give it credit for.
2: 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Cats in the Cradle was my choice.
0: Say, although it's really pointless, but just go to the Morning Crew on Facebook anyway, and we're going to play the winning song, Ugly Kid Joe, next on the Morning Crew with Gabby and Dan.
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14: 11 degrees in Melbourne. Rain atop today, 14. It's 7 o'clock. Good morning. I'm David Armstrong. Police are hunting a teenager. He attacked an elderly man twice after an e-scooter incident at Ferntree Gully. Here's Kiara Parker.
15: The 82-year-old man was struck to the face and head multiple times after yelling out to a teen he thought was going too fast on an electric scooter on the Blind Creek Trail. The victim fell to the ground and while lying there, the offender took photos of him. Shortly after being helped to his feet by witnesses, the Ferntree Gully man was assaulted by the offender again from behind on Rankin Road. He was then taken to hospital after suffering significant bruising and lacerations to his face as well as bleeding. Police have now released an image of the teenager wanted over last month's attack, riding an orange and black electric scooter. He's described as 16 to 18 years old with a skinny build and blonde hair. Kiara Parker, Melbourne.
14: Support for federal Labor has collapsed. Here's Michael Packey.
16: Cost of living pressures and a poorly received budget, which is upending the property market, continues to cause havoc for the Albanese government. The latest news poll has seen core support for Labor drop to 29%, its worst performance since Julia Gillard was in power in 2013. Backing for One Nation is also down marginally, but its primary vote is level pegging winning with Labor. The coalition continues to struggle as the Greens improve their standing. Voter dissatisfaction with Anthony Albanese remains high, but he still has a 15-point lead over Pauline Hanson as preferred Prime Minister. Michael Packey reporting.
14: Fire investigators will this morning attend the scene of a house fire at St Albans. One person self-evacuated from the Gooding Street property late last night as the flames took hold. Lawyers claim a proposal to allow court staff to work from home will be unworkable. A working group has been established to implement the new laws despite the massive backlog in the system driven by IT issues. Justin Lawrence, partner with Henderson and Ball, says it is untenable.
17: If it is going to be used as a frontline service, like the people who are actually using the court day to day, who would normally see court staff in a face-to-face manner, then yes, it will affect it because a lot of people turn up to court and they don't know what they're doing. A lot of people are unrepresented and they need that interaction, that immediate interaction with people.
14: There's a growing campaign to ban laptops and tablets and return to pen and paper in primary schools. It follows a decade-long decline in NAPLAN results. The idea has garnered support of parents and teachers with an online petition receiving thousands of signatures. In finance, the dollar's higher, 70.65 US.
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14: Geelong's board meets this morning to address the concussion waiver scandal. The league slapped the club with a please explain after Cats chief executive Steve Hocking described the waiver signed by Jake Collard-Jasny as nothing more than a misstep. Josh Fraser will make a decision this week if he will apply for the Carlton coaching job. The Blues' 44-point win over St Kilda has seen them move 2 games clear of the Saints into the top 10. The interim coach says it was a bit uncomfortable with fans chanting for him to get the job.
18: If I'm brutally honest, I'm not comfortable with it purely because I feel like I'm a product of, you know, again, a lot of people around me, but I appreciate it. You know, I appreciate that they feel connected to us as a club at the moment. I think that's a really important thing for us moving forward.
14: Bangladesh could be in for a hiding in the first test against Australia in Darwin starting Thursday. In their only warm-up match, tourists rolled for just 54 by Cricket Australia Invitational side. That's the latest news and sport.
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20: Good morning, Sam College with your local news updates. Mallee residents are being urged to support Cancer Council Victoria's Daffodil Day with the annual fundraiser celebrating its 40th anniversary this year. Emma Roberts reports.
21: This year it will take place on Thursday the 20th of August with Cancer Council aiming to raise more than $5.5 million across the country. Lyrian Fleming Parsley, head of fundraising and communications at Cancer Council Victoria, urged the community to show its support this Daffodil Day and play an important part in helping drive world-class cancer research. There are a number of ways people can help, including holding events at home or in the workplace, buying daffodils, or simply donating to daffodilday.com.au. Emma Roberts, Ace Radio.
20: And despite the region receiving another useful amount of rainfall over the weekend, experts are continuing to warn that a drier El Nino weather pattern is likely to develop across Victoria and much of Australia this growing season. Agriculture Victoria seasonal risk agronomist Dale Gray says the climate models still point towards an El Nino event developing.
22: The models are wanting it to be drier, and yet we're not seeing that dramatically over much of the state. And they're doing that because they're putting higher pressure over southern Australia into the south of Australia. And we've actually seen that starting to happen over the last 3 weeks with higher pressure over the state, which would normally mean that those fronts and lows would sort of drift a bit further south, and we've seen a little bit of that happening.
12: Little Swans Early Learning Centre, nurturing little minds, growing big hearts. Butterworth Street, Swan Hill. 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
20: Central Murray League round 14 is a split round and the first 4 games of football have now been completed. On the weekend, Mullamine moved into 7th with a strong and dominant 101-point win over Ultima, ending the Storm's chances of making a finals appearance in their first season in the Central Murray League. Kundrook Barham have held on to 6th spot with a 90-point defeat of Murrabits, and Hay have proved too much for Kerrang with the Lions taking a 47-point win to leave the Blues currently in 8th halfway through the round. The final result came from earlier this season when Tintinda defeated Swan Hill by 4 points on the King's Birthday long weekend in June, and the remaining four games will be played this upcoming weekend. That's your local news and sport.
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2: Your 4-day forecast for the Mallee, cloudy today with a very high chance of showers becoming less likely late this afternoon. Winds northwesterly up to 35 k's an hour, turning west to southwesterly in the middle of the day. Dropping down to 7 tonight, tomorrow cloudy, 14.

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0: And right now, 8 degrees.
1: You won't believe the 100% Aussie beef of Macca's new quarter pounder barbecue bacon and double quarter pounder barbecue bacon. It's the Morning Crew on Mix FM.
0: Yes, it's 7:08 this Monday. Thanks for starting a week with us, the Morning Crew with Gabby and Dan. Lovely to get you up and about, whether you're listening to us live on the radio, streaming via the Lister app. Let's reward you with some Music Monday right now. Pretty one-sided affair this week's Music Monday. Unfortunately, Gabby, because we're celebrating all things cats.
2: Felines.
0: What was it? National Cat Day on Saturday?
2: International
0: Cat Day. And I do love my cats. I've got two. Always seem to have two on rotation. One died, we've got another one.
2: I just don't understand them. Bit moody, you know?
0: Not, I understand it. And I know cats who are moody as well. I don't know if it's luck or because I like them.
2: They like you
0: that
2: back.
0: They like me back.
2: Maybe they can smell my fear.
0: Perhaps. Yeah. Because I've always had, throughout my entire life, except my childhood, but as a grown-up, I've had a cavalcade of cats, and they've all been wonderful. In fact, one of my cats is more loyal than the dog, to be honest. Like, the dog and the little kitten greet me at the door every day when I get home.
2: Really?
0: One cat's not that fussed, but yeah, the younger one, as soon as I open the door, she's at my feet.
2: Bit bitchy, bit sassy. I don't like him.
0: The cat?
2: Yeah.
0: Nah, I like him. Anyway, I love cats, but I also love the cat empire, but nobody else seems to like that either. Hello. That was my choice for Music Monday, Cat Empire. Hello.
2: 27 votes.
0: 27 votes.
2: One was your mother-in-law.
0: And that was like, I hit 27 last night too. Like, I checked it like at 8:30 last night.
2: Oh, really?
0: Night. So I haven't got a vote in 11 hours on that.
2: With a very clean sweep, I got the job done with Ugly Kid Joe, Cats in the Cradle.
0: Listen, it's a great song. The Cat Empire deserves a bit better than 27 votes, I would have thought. Anyway.
2: Bit niche, your choice.
0: I think so.
2: Yeah. Oh, go mainstream.
0: Back to the drawing board for me this week with Music Monday choices. Enjoy Ugly Kid Joe on the Morning Crew with Gabby.

0: Ray at 17 past 7. Morning Crew with Gabby and Dan. Quick one on Ray.
1: Yeah.
0: Spotted over the weekend with Michael B. Jordan. The two of them together.
1: On a roller coaster.
0: On a roller coaster day. Having a bit of a date at Six Flags in LA. That sounds like my kind of date day. So there you go. Where is Ray's husband? Well, it might one day be Michael B. Jordan that might be riding a roller coaster.
1: There you go.
0: It's the Morning Crew with Gabby and Dan.
1: So there's a clothing company that has gone viral after unveiling a new T-shirt. And this T-shirt claims it can stay fresh for more than a month without being washed. So imagine being the person who invented this, being like, all right, guys, I'm on day 27. Give it a whiff.
0: What do you think, guys?
1: But it's an American brand and it's called Herc Shirt V5.0.
0: Right.
1: And it uses 7 different materials that have been woven into the fabric. So that includes copper, silver, zinc, gold, and volcanic ash. And this is all to combat odour-causing bacteria and to absorb moisture.
0: Right.
1: I mean, they've put gold in a T-shirt.
0: Yeah.
1: But, like, the most valuable thing about it is you can wear it for a month. You know,
0: wear
1: it's very
0: for
1: strange.
0: A month.
1: Yeah, I don't like it.
0: Who's that appealing to? Like, who's the guy, like, you know, when I wear the same shirt every day for a month without washing it?
1: Oh, okay.
0: No, who is it appealing to?
1: No, I thought you would be more on board.
0: No, absolutely.
1: Okay,
0: not.
1: Right.
0: I'm not going to lie. I mean, I've worn a shirt a second day in a row.
1: I was going to ask.
0: A month.
1: I was going to ask, how long can you wear a T-shirt or a top before you need to wash it?
0: Listen,
1: Is it socially acceptable?
0: I would say just once, especially if it's hot or if you're doing exercise in it. But, I mean, I think maybe not you because you're a bit of a different beast to me, but I think a lot of us have been guilty of giving a shirt the old sniff test.
1: Oh, my husband.
0: The next day and then going, yeah, that'll do, and then whacking it on. I mean, I think most blokes have done that. But, I mean, that's day 2 or 3 wearing the shirt. That's not day 25.
1: I say you can wear a top 1 to 2 times depending how long you wore it, what type of activities, how warm it was.
0: Agree.
1: Yeah, sometimes if I'm like popping to the shops and I put a T-shirt on and I wear it for half an hour.
0: Grab the top on top of the washing pile, it's fine.
1: Well, then I'll fold it and leave it on the bench and I'll wear it again the next day.
0: Great.
1: Yes,
0: great.
1: Right. Perfect. Okay, so we're on the same page.
0: I agree.
1: But at what point? So they're saying that this T-shirt remains smell-free even after heavy daily wear for a month. At what point does anti-odour just become you're anti-hygienic?
0: Yeah, yeah.
1: You're gross. You're lazy.
0: And how bad does it smell on day 33, just out of interest?
1: Like, how far can you push it beyond a month?
0: This is very similar to those deodorants who promise to give you 72-hour protection. Somebody would have had to sniff somebody else's pits at the 69-hour mark to make sure it's still going okay.
1: That's true.
0: Anyway, 1-300-799-31, if you can contribute, please do. What's the grossest thing your kids or your husband have done? Because I don't think women do this sort of stuff. But what is the grossest thing your kids or your husband have done in terms of clothing hygiene?
1: I just want to highlight one last thing. For now, they're only coming out with a black T-shirt.
0: Fair.
1: Because the thing is, with white, you see marks and stains, you know what I mean? Whereas the black's going to hide it for longer. Again, that's still tomato sauce from 12 days ago. You just can't see it.
0: Yeah, well done. Well played. Mm. So I got a gross one from my kid over the weekend. So he plays footy, of course, and played
1: so worse than the sniff test.
0: Played Saturday morning. Now, last Saturday, so this is going back just over a week, he played footy and then we were near the beach. So him and his mates went for a swim in the beach after the game.
1: Mm-hmm.
0: And then he put all his wet clothes, he swam in his footy shorts, shorts, put all his wet clothes into his footy bag with his footy uniform and then zipped it up. Didn't think about it again until Friday night. Now, on Friday night, he's gone to put his footy gear in the wash. Now, unbeknownst to me, I'd actually just recently put a load on. And his footy gear wasn't included. So he took the initiative and just put his footy gear straight into the dryer.
1: Oh, no! So he's really locked the pong in.
0: Yeah. So he's got footy gear, wet footy gear that has been in a bag all week with
1: festering
0: wet ocean clothes.
1: Oh.
0: And instead of washing it, he's put it straight through the dryer, then gone out there and worn it and played pretty well on
1: Saturday.
0: Because
1: no one wanted to go near him because he stunk.
0: Exactly.
1: Did it smell?
0: he wasn't noticeable.
1: Mm.
0: But, I mean, when you're playing in a team of 15 and 16-year-old boys, what I mean? Like, I don't want to be negative.
1: Pheromones.
0: It's not. He wasn't the only thing that was smelling a bit.
1: Oh, I thought you were going to say he took it into the shower with him.
0: No.
1: So at least you give it a bit of a, like, oh, no, the washing machine is occupied. I'll just take the clothes into the shower.
0: I wish you'd have thought of that.
1: Or the bathtub or something.
0: Straight into the dryer.
1: No.
0: 1-300-799-31. If your man or kids have done something pretty gross in relation to clothing, maybe worn a shirt a few too many times. Locked the pong in, given it an unsuccessful sniff test and worn it anyway, let us know. 1-300-799-31.
1: I saw what he was trying to do.
0: I could see his thought process.
1: But it was wrong.
0: They're still a bit damp. 6 days later, I'll just whack him in the dryer.
1: I remember going on summer school holiday break. What is it? 7-8 weeks or something. And then mum going, whoa, your room smells bad. And it's at that moment you go, oh, yeah, I never took my lunchbox out of my bag on December the 3rd. Yeah, it's now January 25th.
0: Yeah. There's always a rank banana somewhere.
1: Yeah.
0: Give us a call. 7:22. 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
0: Well, if you think back to June, you remember that Swan Hill was listed as a finalist in the Victorian Top Tourism Town Awards. We all had to go and vote, remember? And this week, we find out the winners. So Wednesday night, the presentation is going on. We're crossing our fingers and toes for Swan Hill in the Top Tourism Town category, as well as Oyen in the Tiny Town category.
1: Swan Hill Inc. Steve and a few other reps are going to be there on Wednesday night, so let's hope they bring home the trophy. And best wishes to Swan Hill and Oyen this week, hopefully getting the recognition they deserve.
0: Where will we keep the trophy? Morning Crew.
1: True.
0: Malik's Bixen.

0: Stars, Like a Prayer at 29 past 7, Monday morning crew with Gabby and Dan, starting a week right. I like it. Gabby, it's a big week for Australia because, I should have done this, there's a big day coming up nationally tomorrow.
1: It is Census Day, so the largest form of information gathering, and is conducted every 5 years in Australia. And all this information is used to distribute maybe funding, draw electoral boundaries, plan critical infrastructure like schools, hospitals, public transport and roads. And by tomorrow, everybody in Australia must have done it. If you don't, fines do apply.
0: And there's some steep fines as well. So if you know where you're going to be tomorrow night and who's going to be home, you can do it home. A lot of people I know have already completed it. I know a few family members have completed it, and they said maybe it took them 15, 20 minutes to get through it. A lot of box ticking.
1: Yeah.
0: Besides, that wasn't too difficult, wasn't too hard, didn't take too long. So get it done today or tomorrow if you know your whereabouts tomorrow night.
1: So if you don't do your census, you will be issued a notice, and then you'll be fined $364 every single day until you complete it.
0: Have you done yours?
1: No.
0: Nah, so
1: I haven't.
0: I really should.
1: I'll probably do it tonight
0: because
1: likely forget tomorrow.
0: Well, I've just literally just texted the wife and said, we must do the census tonight. We're both home. Neither of us have work or sporting commitments. It's like, let's get it done. Knock it over tonight.
1: There's also big fines for misleading or false information.
0: Right.
1: So $3,640.
0: Yeah.
1: I think this is after the early 2000s when there was tens of thousands of people who said they were a Jedi.
0: Yeah, yeah.
1: Do you remember that?
0: The religion question.
1: The religion question. They're like, oh, I'm a Jedi.
0: Yes.
1: And the ABS went, yeah, now we're sick of that. So we'll give you some big fines if you make Obviously, misleading statements.
0: Well, see, here you go. I mean, it's going to be a fascinating census because, of course, the last one happened when we were all in lockdown.
1: Yes.
0: So it was totally different. I wonder if the information was drastically different to what they obtained in 2016. So it's our first non-lockdown census in a decade, and some big fines apply if you don't take part. So today or tomorrow, knock it over.
1: You should have received a letter in the mail with your census kind of number that plot in. I never got one.
0: Right.
1: So I had to go onto the census website and put in a few details like my residential address and whatnot, and then I got given a code to get in.
0: Okay.
1: So if you haven't received the letter in the mail, it doesn't mean you don't have to do it.
0: Yeah, right.
1: You need to pop online.
0: Get online and do it today or tomorrow.
1: Census night.
0: Yeah, it was a big deal because there wasn't much going on back in 2021, was there? So when census night came around, we're all like, oh, cool, something to do. A universal experience.
1: My brother's working at the snow this season.
0: Oh, yeah.
1: So what's your mode of transport? Skis?
0: Skidoo. Oh, yeah. How do you get to work? Skidoo. Yeah, right. Bit different how I get to work.
1: Chairlift.
0: This is Tony Parler and Dracula. 7:32. This is the morning crew with Gabby and Dan.

0: With Dracula at 25 to 8, this is the Morning Crew with Gabby and Dan. Your local news update is just moments away. Then Gabby with a trending to follow. What's going on?
1: Well, the Jetsons debuted in 1962.
0: Oh, yeah.
1: And it was, I guess, the future. It was 2062.
0: Yeah, it was set 100 years in the future.
1: And we're kind of in the middle of that now. And they're getting a live-action remake.
0: Really?
1: Yeah.
0: Will it be set in 2126?
1: I'm not sure.
0: Okay, all right. We'll get the details about George Jetson and his boy Elroy next on the Morning Crew with Gabby and Dan.
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14: Good morning, Sam College with your local news updates. In preparation for the warmer weather that will soon be upon us, the Gannawarra Shire Council has opened applications for the 2026-27 Outdoor Pool Lifeguard Team. The team will be responsible for supporting safe operations at the Council's Kahuna and Kerrang swimming pools during the upcoming season, which will operate between the 9th of November 2026 and March 8th, 2027. Shire Mayor Garner Smith says more information can be found on their website.
15: Applications are open to anyone aged 16 years and over with life-saving Victoria lifeguard training, first aid training, accreditation provided free of charge. If you wish to be considered for employment at the start of the season, please submit your application by Monday, the 24th of August. For more information or to apply, please visit Council's website.
14: And the ACCC is investigating regional mobile coverage and whether telecommunication companies should share infrastructure or provide greater access to competing networks. The inquiry follows ongoing concerns about service reliability in regional areas, with reports some residents are carrying two SIM cards for different providers to improve their chances of staying connected. Victorian Farmers Federation President Ryan Milgate said the issue was not simply about mobile reception, but also the broader impact poor connectivity has on regional industries and communities.
16: Phone towers, they're being used for all sorts of data transfer, so they're being used for, you know, water monitors, irrigation monitors, weather stations. There's a huge amount of, you know, on-farm technology now that's relying on cellular service as well to get remote access for all of these kind of things.
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14: In round 14 of North Central Football, Wedderburn has reclaimed the top of the table spot after a 95-point win over St Arnold. Sealake Nandaily have lost their spot on top of the table and are back into second after third place Cordy United ran away with an important 49-point win. Birchall Watcham has locked in fourth spot and the finals appearance after defeating Donald by 69 points. And Port has claimed the biggest win of the week, defeating Charlton by 190 points, with Lachlan Fitzgerald leading the scoring with 7 goals on the day. That's your local news and sport.
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0: Your 4-day forecast for the Mallee, cloudy today with a very high chance of showers becoming less likely late this afternoon. Winds northwesterly up to 35 k's an hour, turning west to southwesterly in the middle of the day. Dropping down to 7 tonight. Tomorrow, cloudy, 14. Wednesday, a shower or two, 14. Thursday, cloudy and 15. Today, across the Mallee, we're expecting a top of 15.
13: 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See them today, LMCT 235.
0: And right now, 8 degrees.
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0: Such a big week last week on Mad Minute. Went off twice. Maybe we'll start the week right with another edition of Mad Minute very soon. We'll ask for your calls in about 12 minutes here on The Morning Crew with Gabby and Dan. Right now, Gabby, with all the trending news we need to know today.
3: Well, Sam Neill sadly is gone, but we're not quite finished seeing him on the big screen just yet. So the legendary actor, best known Dr. Alec Grant in Jurassic Park, he's actually completed several projects prior to his death in July this year, age 78. So we have Godzilla and Kong Supernova. That is fully completed and looks as though it will be a March release next year. The Legend of Zelda, I think, is one that has caught people a bit off guard. Wrapped up filming in April, expected in theatres mid-next year, and his character details remain under wraps.
0: Okay.
3: And lastly, The Last Resort. It is a romantic comedy. It's in post-production, going to be released next year as well.
0: It's interesting, isn't it? I mean, if you're a family member of Sam, you know, it was interesting when
3: it happened to Heath Ledger.
0: Was it Jock from MasterChef as well?
3: Yes.
0: He passed away and there were plenty of episodes still to come out.
3: Yes.
0: And you're right, Heath Ledger, that came out after, well, it was a posthumous Oscar, wasn't it, for
3: yes.
0: The Dark Knight. It must be a weird thing. I mean, great to see them on the big screen once again, but when they're no longer with us and they can't enjoy that moment with them. But yeah, it'd be fascinating.
3: It would be very bittersweet for the family.
0: Yeah.
3: Indeed.
0: Yeah. But what a legend he was. For me, he'll always be Cliff from The Dish.
3: Hey, the Jetsons are getting a live-action remake and Jim Carrey is heading to Orbit City.
0: You're joking. Hang on. We've got a lot of ground to catch up on in the next 36 years if we're going to get that 2062 flying car sort of thing.
3: So Warner Brothers, they have confirmed that Jim is going to be starring in a new live-action Jetsons movie. There
0: right.
3: We go. Based on the classic cartoon, of course. Also, Jurassic World, Colin, I'm really bad at saying his surname, Trevorrow?
0: I'll take your word for it.
3: Going to be directed by him as well. So no release date yet, but it won't be before 2028.
0: That's fascinating because, I mean, the Jetsons were similar, like on par with the Flintstones. The Flintstones got the live-action treatment in the early 90s.
3: Well, apparently the Jetsons, Hollywood's been trying to do a live-action remake. So 2003, 2007, 2017,
0: yeah, right.
3: It's
0: okay.
3: Never happened. Finally it is, and I think it's kind of on brand for Jim Carrey.
0: But he's getting on.
3: He'd
0: be mid-60s by the time this movie's done.
3: Well, I think George was meant to be in his 40s.
0: Yeah,
3: but Jim's
0: right.
3: Had a lot of work done recently.
0: Oh, great. Excellent. Fantastic. Well, he should be right then.
3: And Cat's Eye fans been hit with some difficult news. So group leader Sophia is stepping back from the group to focus on her mental health.
0: Right.
3: She's 23. She's been advised by medical professionals to take an extended period of rest and care. Going to be reassessed in September. It's a significant time for the group. I mean, they've got a new EP due out this week. They've got their Wild World Tour coming up as well. Sophia's missed out on quite a few performances and, you know, all that lead up to the PR as well.
0: Cat's Eye, if you don't know, they're the ones who gave us this banger. New on the scene in terms of, I suppose, global stardom?
3: Well, they've already got another member that's on break as well,
0: wow.
3: Manon. So it is kind of shining a light onto the pressures, the schedule, the workload that is placed onto K-pop stars. It will be interesting, but Cat's Eye is now down two members.
0: There's been a couple of tragedies in relation to girl group GRL. So I imagine taking these mental health breaks is a better idea than, you know, leaving it too late and getting fully burnt out. And, of course, if you're having trouble as well, if you need somebody to speak to, Lifeline's here, 13, 11, 14. But good luck to them. Hopefully they have a bit of a break, recharge the batteries and get back because they're right at the height of their popularity right
3: yeah,
0: now.
3: Yeah, they are.
0: More trending news online, morningcrew.com.au, 7:48.
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0: with Gabbing and Dan. We had so much success with Bad Minute last week. Let's keep it going. You want to be our first pro of the week? Now time to call and win yourself a grand. 1-300-799-31.
1: 10 questions, 60 seconds. Get all 10 correct. You'll be a thousandaire, just like Dave and Mel last week.
0: We had some big winners last week. Got some people who went close as well. I think Al got 9. Watto did pretty well on Friday too. If you want a piece of the pie, 1-300-799-31. We'll give you $1,000 next, maybe.
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15: 10 degrees in Melbourne. Rain atop today, 14. It's 8 o'clock. Good morning. I'm David Armstrong. A monster pothole on the Prince's Highway near Bunyip is causing havoc in the wet weather. 23 cars have struck it. Motorists forced to change tyres by the side of the road. Sally says it's a nightmare.
16: This is bad going outbound at Nunnagoon at the petrol station. There's 8 cars so far, and the way they've fixed it is they put a sign on the side of the road that says cross service.
15: And Matthew has told 3AW Breakfast it's very dangerous.
17: There would have been easily over 23 cars on the side of the road. There was also kilometres of pothole damage right through that area. That area is a disaster. Needs something. It's just atrocious.
15: Police have released an image of a teenager they're hunting over an attack on an elderly man at Ferntree Gully. The 82-year-old fell to the ground when he was struck to the face and head multiple times after yelling out to a teen on an electric scooter for going too fast on the Blind Creek Trail. While the victim was on the ground, the offender took photos of him and shortly after assaulted him a second time from behind. The man was taken to hospital after suffering significant bruising and lacerations to his face, as well as bleeding. A leading lawyer fears allowing court staff to work from home could threaten the administration of justice. A working group has been established to implement the new laws, despite the massive backlog in the legal system. Justin Lawrence, partner with Henderson and Ball, says there's too much at stake.
18: If you see a person at court, one way or another, it will be one of the worst days of their life. They're there for a criminal matter, for example. They could be losing their licence. I just don't think that that sort of thing can be handled by people who are sitting at home in their place in Berwick rather than being in the courtroom in Melbourne Magistrates Court.
15: In New South Wales, police say they're having to use forensics to identify a body found in a suitcase by the side of a road near Goulburn. Two men made the discovery, and it's unclear at this stage how long the body had been there. Thousands of parents have signed a petition to get iPads and laptops out of primary school and replace them with pen and paper. Follows a decade of declining NAPLAN standards. Pamela Snow is co-director of the Science of Language and Reading Lab at La Trobe Uni.
19: Pen and paper engage a child's brain in ways that technology doesn't. We know that it's a very good sensory motor experience for a child to be holding a pen and having to deliberately think, especially young children, think about letter formation as they're writing.
15: Reforms to protect Australians from dodgy superannuation operators are being finalised. A ban on cold calling is expected to be included in the federal government crackdown. In finance, our dollar's higher, 70.65 US.
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15: Carlton has one foot in the finals. Eddie Summerfield reports.
20: The calls from the crowd were emphatic after Carlton's 44-point win over St Kilda. For the interim coach, Josh Fraser, to decide this week if he's going to apply for the job full-time.
21: No, I'm not comfortable with it purely because I feel like I'm a product of, again, a lot of people around me.
20: The result sees the top 10 just about set as the Blues move 2 games clear of the Saints. Craig McRae's Collingwood assuring the Pies of a final spot after a 19-point win over West Coast.
22: Yeah, it's satisfying, but there's 2 weeks to go and there's more at stake.
20: Eddie Summerfield, Melbourne.
15: Geelong's board meets this morning as it deals with the fallout from its concussion waiver cover-up. And American Michael Brennan holds a 2-shot lead in the final round of the PGA Tour's Wyndham Championship with one hole to play. That's the latest news and sport.
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24: Good morning, Sam College with your local news updates. While the latest rainfall has provided welcome moisture across the region, the broader seasonal outlook remains focused on a potential arrival of a drier El Nino weather pattern across Victoria and much of Australia. Agriculture Victoria's seasonal risk agronomist Dale Gray says the climate models are continuing to indicate that El Nino conditions are likely to develop.
25: The models are wanting it to be drier, and yet we're not seeing that dramatically over much of the state. And they're doing that because they're putting higher pressure over southern Australia into the south of Australia. And we've actually seen that starting to happen over the last 3 weeks with higher pressure over the state, which would normally mean that those fronts and lows would sort of drift a bit further south, and we've seen a little bit of that happening.
24: And Cancer Council Victoria is calling on Mallee locals to get involved in Daffodil Day as the iconic fundraising campaign marks 40 years of supporting cancer research and patient services. Emma Roberts reports.
26: This year it will take place on Thursday the 20th of August with Cancer Council aiming to raise more than $5.5 million across the country. Lyrian Fleming Parsley, Head of Fundraising and Communications at Cancer Council Victoria, urged the community to show its support this Daffodil Day and play an important part in helping drive world-class cancer research. There are a number of ways people can help, including holding events at home or in the workplace, buying daffodils, or simply donating to daffodilday.com.au. you. Emma Roberts, Ace Radio.
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24: Round 14 of Central Murray football is a split round with three games occurring over the weekend, while the fourth took place back in June. On the weekend, Kundrook Barham have held on to sixth spot with a 90-point defeat of Murrabits. Hay has guaranteed their first Central Murray finals appearance after defeating Kerrang by 47 points, leaving the Blues currently in eighth. And Mullamain has moved into seventh with a strong and dominant 101-point win over Ultima, ending the Storm's chances of a finals appearance in their first Central Murray League season. The fourth result came from the Kings' birthday long weekend in June when Tintinda defeated Swan Hill by 4 points. The remaining four games will be played this weekend. That's your local news and sport.
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1: Your four-day forecast for the Mallee, cloudy today with a very high chance of showers becoming less likely late this afternoon. Winds northwesterly up to 35 k's an hour, turning west to southwesterly in the middle of the day. Dropping down to 7 tonight, tomorrow cloudy, 14. Wednesday, a shower or two, 14. Thursday, cloudy and 15. Today, across the Mallee, we're expecting a top of 15.
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2: And right now, 8 degrees.
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1: 808 Morning Crew with Gabby and Dan. It seems like quite an eventful night in my local neighbourhood, Gabby.
2: Okay.
1: And it's got me thinking, what have your neighbours done that have kept you up all night, or at least some portion of the night?
2: So there are rules about
1: noise complaints
2: and when you can make loud noises. When did someone just disregard that and what were they doing?
1: Yeah, well, I've got a good one. I've got a doozy for you. I'll get to that very soon. But have a think. What have your neighbours done that kept you up overnight or all night, if that was the case? We'll get to that very soon here on The Morning Crew with Gabby and Dan right now. A fresh week of this.
3: Wake up. Your shot at $1,000 is now with Gabby and Dan's Mad Minute. Find the perfect Pandora piece exclusively at Cameron's Jewellers Swan Hill. Pandora makes your special someone shine. Good luck.
1: Big week of Mad Minute last week. Let's keep it going. Andy's our player today. Morning, Andy.
4: Morning, guys. How we doing?
1: Going all right, mate. How was your weekend?
4: Yeah, quiet, but yeah, not bad.
1: Quiet, but not bad. Okay. Do you prefer quiet ones, or are you an out there, up and about kind of guy?
4: No, usually they're mostly reasonably quiet.
1: Okay, all right. That's all right. Each there, right? I'm an out there kind of guy, but that's all right. Andy, $1,000. What are you spending it on when you win today, mate?
4: I've got to go away next week, so I'll go for the spending money for that.
1: Next
2: Lovely.
1: Week. Beautiful.
2: Jealous.
1: All right. A nice midwinter's break for Andy. Let's get him $1,000 for that. 10 questions, 60 seconds. We're going to kick things off with a bonus question answer. We gave this answer away just before Carrie and Tommy back on Friday afternoon.
2: Good luck, Andy. Bonus. What is the official bird of Redondo Beach, California?
4: Good year, blimp.
2: He who must not be named is better known as?
4: Voldemort.
2: Senorita translates to young lady in which language?
4: Spanish.
2: Name a vegetable starting with P.
4: Tomato.
2: Singer Kelly Brianne is better known by which stage name? Hits in the 2000s.
4: Pass.
2: The medical condition jaundice takes its name from the French word for what colour?
4: Yellow.
2: If I were born in 1981, how old am I turning this year?
4: 45.
2: Who is the last person to win back-to-back Gold Logies?
4: Pass.
2: In baseball, what state do the Braves play in?
4: Georgia.
2: Alsatian is another name for what breed of dog?
4: German Shepherd.
2: Singer Kelly Brianne is better known by which stage name with hits in the 2000s?
1: It was after the buzzer, and there's still one more we didn't get back to. So you're right, Kelly Brianne, Kelly Clarkson. And who was the last person to win back-to-back Gold Logies? When Gabby quizzed me off air, I had a stab at Rove McManus because I remember him winning three in a row. But Kate Ritchie was the last person to win back-to-back Gold Logies.
4: Yeah. Oh, well.
1: Andy, that was a great effort. Within time, 8 from 10, you got the 9th answer. That's all right, mate. Have a great time away. We'll chat again soon, I'm sure.
4: No worries. Have a good one.
1: Good on you, Andy. There's Andy having a crack. Yes, Kelly Brianne, Kelly Clarkson, and Kate Ritchie won back-to-back Gold Logies 0708. And the Logies are this Sunday.
2: This Sunday.
1: I think Sam Pang wins gold. I think.
2: Has he won before?
1: No. He's hosted the last three. Robert Irwin's hosting this week. And then.
2: I'm getting my host and winning.
1: Yeah, Sam will be a strong contender for that Gold Logie.
2: Because it's really hard to beat the host and give the award to yourself.
1: Bert Newton had that happen to him a couple of times. I think he was hosting and he won it on the same night. But, anyway, there you go.
2: That's awkward, though.
1: Just that first question, though. What is the official bird of Redondo Beach, California? The Goodyear blimp. That's fantastic. I miss the blimp. Did you ever have a blimp? Was there a blimp in Sydney?
2: Yeah.
1: When I was a kid, there was always a blimp at, like, major sporting events.
2: And then it makes
1: like
2: me go, hey there, blimpy
1: boy. Yeah, I know, where the Goodyear blimp, I think it was the Whitlands or Whitlands, that little chocolate thing. They were the blimp sponsor for a while as well.
2: Oh, the caramel.
1: Yeah.
2: Oh, they're good.
1: Yeah, used to be docked at Moorabbin Airport. Loved it. I don't see it anymore. That's a shame. Anyway, hey, we'll play Mad Minute again tomorrow. Maybe we'll go a couple better with you. Potentially, make sure you catch that bonus question answer just before 3 for a one-step head start. The Mad Minute here on The Morning Crew with Gabby and Dan. Oh,

0: Prue with Gabby and Dan. She seems like an eventful night on my local Facebook group.
1: I'm not part of mine.
0: You don't have a Facebook group for your part of town?
1: I'm not part of it.
0: Yeah, right, I am. And there's a couple of break-ins actually overnight, which is good. Outstanding.
1: I don't think I want to know if that's happening around my area.
0: No, that's not ideal.
1: I'm blissfully unaware.
0: Yeah, hoons and
1: hoons tools, and break-ins.
0: Tools stolen from utes, apparently, in my neighbourhood overnight. Good. It always makes you nervy because you're like, I leave at like 4:30 and it's like, and it's when they're doing it. Anyway, yeah, so that's not ideal. However, the other day one made me laugh because I used to live in the suburb of Pakenham. Like, this was 2009, 2010. So it's been a long time since I've lived in Paki.
1: Yeah.
0: But I'm still part of the Pakenham Neighbourhood Facebook page for some reason.
1: Are you really?
0: I am.
1: That's funny.
0: And this one made me giggle. I think it was actually
1: Friday.
0: Can't
1: believe it got into your algorithm again.
0: Yeah, it did, but it makes me chuckle. So on Friday, somebody said to my neighbour, who is gurneying at 4:45 a.m., come the F on. Yeah.
1: Gurneying.
0: Somebody was gurneying at 4:45 a.m. on Friday.
1: No, wait,
0: and those things make, you know, it's not like a hose.
1: Yeah.
0: Those things make really loud, annoying noises.
1: Yeah, it runs off petrol as well.
0: Yeah.
1: So it's got the motor going. 4:45 in the morning.
0: What's something that a neighbour has done that's kept you up? What's something ridiculous that's kept you up all night, overnight? I remember when my my wife first started staying over at my house a long time ago, I used to have a ticking clock on the wall. I used to have a wall clock in my bedroom.
1: Yeah.
0: Now, because I had grown up with it, I didn't notice it. But when my my girlfriend started staying over, I had to remove the batteries from my ticking wall clock.
1: This is the same as me growing up. My parents have one of those old clocks that you need to wind up.
0: Yes,
1: and
0: yes.
1: It broke.
0: Right.
1: Thank God for that. Anyway, Dad finally got the stupid thing fixed.
0: Yeah, yeah.
1: And I went and stayed in my family home a couple of years ago now.
0: Yeah, yeah.
1: And doom. At midnight,
0: every
1: 12,
0: hour.
1: 12 times at midnight.
0: 12 dongs?
1: Yeah. 1 at 1 a.m., 2 at 2 a.m. And I said to him, I'm about to ruin this piece of antique furniture. He's like, what do you mean? I'm like, waking me up every hour. 12 dings.
2: What a ridiculous
1: thing. Are you joking?
0: Sorry.
1: Yeah.
0: I can't call 12 dongs. That's just ridiculous. 1-300.
1: He's so old. He's deaf as a doorknob.
0: What's the most ridiculous thing that's kept you up overnight? A neighbour gurneying.
1: At 4:45. You can't.
0: I mean, there is a, righto, I'm up, everybody else shut up attitude about early risers sometimes, and I get that.
1: They've lost the plot.
0: Yeah, that's a bit too much. When I'm at home, like this morning, I didn't even turn a light on in my house. Like, that's how careful I am walking around the house at 4:30 a.m.
1: No, but that's only to your family. You're happy to drag the bins down the driveway at 4 o'clock in the morning.
0: Yeah, I am actually. Yeah, good point. 1-300-799-31. What's the most ridiculous thing that's kept you up overnight? A bloke gurneying next door at 4:45 a.m. is annoying.
1: Someone around us was having a party, I guess, Saturday. I didn't hear anybody. I just heard music.
0: The bass.
1: Now, they're quite far down the road from me.
0: Oh, so this is a few houses down.
1: Oh, yeah.
0: Like, yeah, right.
1: To the back and down the road. And I was in bed and I could hear the bass through my pillow.
0: Wow.
1: So I was like, wow, imagine if you were the actual neighbour.
0: I wouldn't be happy.
1: You'd be fuming.
0: I wouldn't be happy. I don't mind having a party.
1: I found it quite rhythmic and nodded me off.
0: You've got to turn it off at some point. If it goes, I mean, I reckon, I don't know what it is on the weekend, but I feel like anything later than midnight, you're pushing the friendship.
1: It was before midnight.
0: Pushing the friendship. Okay, well, that's okay.
1: And I fell asleep to it anyway.
0: Well done. 1-300-799-31, but you couldn't get through 12 dongs. Give us a call this morning and let us...
1: No, I could not get through 12 dongs. Jeez.
0: Let us know. What's the most ridiculous thing that's kept you up at 22 past 8? This is The Morning Crew with Gabby and Dan.
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0: Well, Gabby, in the first half of Central Murray's penultimate split round 14, Ultima took on Woolamine, and even Ultima's professional recruit, Taylor Adams, who was playing AFL just weeks ago, couldn't get the Storm over the line on the weekend. The Swans just wanted their final spot too much.
1: Yeah, Woolamine ran away with a 101-point win, which will secure a finals place for them in a couple of weeks' time. And you can catch up on all the weekend results on our GMG Financial Group Footy Zone online, mix1077.com.au.
0: It's a big win in the context of the season. Morning Crew, Gabby and Dan Malley's Mix FM. Here's Stella Lefty.

0: lefty. She's on a train back to Boston. Luckily, she don't live out here, or it'd be a coach replacing a train back to Boston at 29 past 8. This is The Morning Crew with Gabby and Dan. What's the most ridiculous reason you were stuck up all night? Because I'm a part of the Pakenham Neighbourhood Facebook page. Pakenham, I lived there in 2009 and 2010, so it's been a while. Still part of the Pakenham Neighbourhood Facebook page. And somebody said, to the person who is goonying at 4:45 a.m., come the bleep on. And fair enough too. I don't think you should be gurneying your driveway or your deck.
1: What could you possibly need to gurney at 4:45 in the morning?
0: Why couldn't you wait till the week? This is Friday morning. I saw this post.
1: Couldn't wait till daylight?
0: Do it on the weekend or something. Anyway, 1300 799 31. What kept you up all night? The more ridiculous, the better.
1: There are the EPA rules though about petrol.
0: Yeah.
1: I think it's weekdays between, you can use them between 7 a.m. and 8 p.m.
0: Yep.
1: And weekends, 9 a.m. to 8 p.m. So they were hours and hours and hours before.
0: There is a bit of construction going on near me at the moment, and I honestly think they sit there and count down the clock.
1: Oh, absolutely.
0: No, they go, all right, 7:59, well, on a weekend, 8:59, all right, 10. No, all right, we're playing it with the boys. As soon as it ticks over, and I'm like, bang, we're away. We're on. I love it. This is an interesting story coming through on the Facebook page. I don't know whether to name them or not, so maybe I just won't. Our neighbours, when we lived in Pakenham.
1: Oh, no.
0: What is this about Pakenham?
1: We're just throwing dirt on Packy today.
0: Kept us awake hammering all night. Turns out they were building a heap of extra walls in the house. They were growing something they shouldn't have with up to 70 plants in the house. Now, the cops, this person goes on to say, raided the house the day we moved out. I had floodlights running while I loaded the moving truck and accidentally busted an undercover cop hiding in my backyard. Righto. I was about to throw down, and then he showed me his badge, and then we had to sort of keep it down for a bit.
1: That's funny.
0: So it was a
1: raid. An undercover cop jump in my backyard.
0: Yeah, apparently.
1: But imagine that. I'd call the police, say there's a strange man in my backyard, and they'd say, we know.
0: Yeah, we know. It's Tom.
1: No, he's meant to be there.
0: Yeah, we put him there.
1: That's funny.
0: You reminded me of a story I did, and this was when I was very newish to being a parent, and one of the neighbours kept the music going all night, like it was a Saturday. It was a Friday or Saturday night. And I get it. You want to have a party, you want to have a good time, but at some point, someone at the party's got to say, hey, why don't we turn it down a bit? Because, you know, I think this was creeping into 2 o'clock, 3 o'clock territory.
1: Yeah.
0: I had very young kids at the time who still had me up at 6 o'clock, 7 o'clock in the morning. So you better bloody believe I was cranking Baby Shark through the Alexa with the windows wide open first thing the next morning.
1: I've got raging hangovers.
0: You keep me up till 3, well, guess what? You're going to get Baby Shark on repeat until I've had enough of it.
1: That's very good.
0: Anyway, I was very mature about it, I'd like to think. Anyway.
1: I just think the only thing is Alexa's not that big of a speaker.
0: No, it's not. No, you can pump her up.
1: Oh, really?
0: She was at the correct window, shall we say, for the target audience. Let's go a little old school now with NSYNC. This is Bye Bye Bye, 28 to 9. Morning Crew with Gabby and Dan.

0: to 9, this is the Morning Crew with Gabby and Dan. We're talking about things that kept you up all night. Somebody on an old Facebook page, a town they used to live in, was saying, oh, to the bloke gurning at 4:45 a.m, come on. That'd be so annoying. Especially if you don't have to be up that early. That is very, very annoying indeed. 1-300-799-31. Lauren's called through. Lauren, what's something that kept you up all night?
1: Right. And they were trying to get into the neighbours across the road because they had another dog. And they did not stop barking from like 11 o'clock at night till 4 o'clock in the morning when someone picked them up.
2: Finally found them. Oh my God, my lost dogs.
0: What do you do? Do you call the police in that situation? How did you handle it?
1: I did actually call the police after an hour and a half and said, listen, there's two dogs outside my house. One was quite aggressive, so I didn't feel comfortable enough to go out and put them in my backyard.
0: Yeah.
1: Because I don't have dogs. But, I called the police and I said, listen, they have not stopped for an hour and a half. But, yeah, someone finally come at, 4 o'clock in the morning and I was able to get to sleep. And I've got a 2-year-old, so... I was extremely tired the next day.
2: I bet.
0: That is annoying.
2: How do dogs have so much energy?
0: Yeah, they do. Why weren't they tired?
2: I don't know.
0: It's night time for them as well.
2: Oh, we were dog sitting a dog.
0: Yeah.
2: And she just barked at everything. She's super cute.
0: Yeah.
2: But barked at everything. Like, would bark if she was in the house. She'd bark if she was out of the house. I bet she drove the neighbours nuts. I ended up sleeping with earplugs in.
0: It's your dog.
2: But I don't even know what she was barking. I don't even think there was anything going by.
0: Yeah.
2: I think she went, wow, this is my voice.
0: Wow.
2: Is that me?
0: Is it an interesting one? We have a dog near me.
2: Very cute.
0: That cries during the day. You can hear it cry. I'm like,
2: lonely.
0: I don't know what to do. Like it's about 4 or 5 houses down. And obviously it's just lonely during the day while its owners are at work. It's not outside, it's inside, but you can just hear it.
2: But the owners don't realise how upset the dog is.
0: No.
2: Yeah.
0: Anyway, poor thing. But
2: all you can do is video it and put it on the estate.
0: Yeah, the Facebook page. Yeah, that's it. 22 to 9. Morning Crew with Gabby and Dan. Got your local news update coming up next.
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11: Good morning, Sam College with your local news updates. Member for the Mallee, Dr. Anne Webster, has welcomed a new Australian Competition and Consumer Commission inquiry into regional mobile coverage and competition. The 12-month review will examine ways to improve reliability, access and choice in regional areas. Luke Francis reports.
12: The inquiry will examine whether services such as domestic roaming and network sharing should be regulated to improve consumer outcomes. ACCC Commissioner Anna Brakey said the review recognised the importance of reliable mobile services, particularly in regional and remote areas. The investigation will explore competition, consumer choice, infrastructure investment and new technologies, including satellite services. The ACCC said it would undertake public consultation and had not reached a position on whether regulatory changes were required. Luke Francis, Ace Radio.
11: And following the success of their 2024 concert, the Victorian State Concert Orchestra will return to the Gannawarra this month to perform at Kerrang's Memorial Hall on Sunday the 23rd. Shire Mayor Garner Smith says that tickets are $10 per person, with children 16 and under admitted free.
13: This concert is a rare opportunity to see and hear a performance of this calibre so close to home. Led by conductor John Ferguson and featuring soprano Jane O'Toole, tenor Raymond Kong and concert master Loretta Francis Meagher, the program will include more than 20 musical selections spanning classical favourites, musical theatre and iconic movie themes. Tickets can be purchased online by Council's website or from Council's customer service centres in Cahoona and Kerrang.
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11: In round 14 of North Central Football, Borders claimed the biggest win of the week, defeating Charlton by 190 points. Birch of Watcham have locked in fourth place in their finals appearance after defeating Donald by 69 points. Sea Lake Nandaily have lost their spot on top of the ladder and are now back into second after third place Calder United ran away with an important 49-point win, and Wedderburn has reclaimed the top of the table position after a 95-point win over St Arnold. That's your local news and sport.
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0: Your four-day forecast for the Mallee, cloudy today with a very high chance of showers becoming less likely late this afternoon. Winds northwesterly up to 35 k's an hour, turning west to southwesterly in the middle of the day. Dropping down to 7 tonight, tomorrow cloudy, 14. Wednesday, a shower or two, 14. Thursday, cloudy and 15. Today, across the Mallee, we're expecting a top of 15.
4: Holt's Mitsubishi's 2025 models have to go. See them today, LMCT 235.
0: And right now, 8 degrees.
4: Taste the 100% Aussie beef of Macca's new quarter pounder barbecue bacon and double quarter pounder barbecue bacon. 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

0: you, Dean. 13 to 9, Monday morning, morning crew with Gabby and Dan. Get you set for another week, but it's going to be a wet, old, crazy week, a wild week of weather. Well, in terms of wetness, I suppose, it's going to be quite a rainy sort of few days coming up. And, of course, that can always lead to potholes, Gabby, which we're seeing more and more of appearing around Victorian roads. We've had a big problem with potholes right around the state. Right around the state for quite a while now, but the rainy weather is only going to make them worse.
1: Yeah, it doesn't feel right, does it? You know, like we abide by speed limits, but then the roads are just not up to scratch whatsoever.
0: It actually got me thinking the other day, when I pay my rego, because I got the notification saying, oh, don't forget to pay your rego, it's coming up. What's that going towards? What am I paying for?
1: I'm not sure.
0: Genuine question, because, I mean, the rego's, what's it, $700-ish, give or take? And I'm paying that, and every driver's paying that annually.
1: And the roads are getting worse?
0: And what are we seeing for that? What are we actually getting out of that?
1: And we, you know, sadly say, oh, the death toll, it's higher this year than it was in previous, and that could be because of mobile phones, but also not being helped by the state of the roads either.
0: This is going to make big news today. So the town of Bunyip in West Gippsland is making news this morning because one pothole has so far this morning, I've seen reports of 35 to 50 cars have been got by this pothole and have pulled over on the side of the highway there to change tyres. 35 to 50 cars.
1: That's ridiculous.
0: One pothole.
1: That's last year.
0: That's intense. Similar spot, I think it was Narnagoon, wasn't it?
1: Yeah, and that was sort of area. Like 28 cars or something in November last year.
0: This is between 35 and 50 cars have been got this morning alone. So please take care on the roads, abide by the conditions, and keep your eyes down for potholes driving around Victoria this morning, because a lot of rain is going to mean more potholes. It's 12 to 9. This is the Morning Crew with Gabby and Dan.
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0: Evening, Panthers and Zara Larson at 4 to 9. Morning Crew with Gabby and Dan. Nearly time for us to bail, but before we do, we need some inspo.
1: Motivation.
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1: 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Motivation.
0: And I think I'm person number three. Have yourself a great day. Stay safe on the roads. 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
12: 10 degrees in Melbourne, rain atop today, 14, 9 o'clock. Good morning. I'm David Armstrong. Support for Federal Labor's cratering as politicians make their way back to Canberra after a 5-week break. Here's Michael Packey.
13: Cost of living pressures and a poorly received budget, which is upending the property market, continues to cause havoc for the Albanese government. The latest news poll has seen core support for Labor drop to 29%, its worst performance since Julia Gillard was in power in 2013. Backing for One Nation is also down marginally, but its primary vote is level pegging with Labor. The coalition continues to struggle as the Greens improve their standing. Voter dissatisfaction with Anthony Albanese remains high, but he still has a 15-point lead over Pauline Hanson as preferred Prime Minister. Michael Packey reporting.
12: Police are warning gym goers to be extra cautious when leaving their cars as vehicle thefts spike. Between November last year and April this year, around 250 vehicles were stolen from car parks at gyms across Melbourne's southeast alone, more than half in Greater Dandenong, Casey and Cardinia. In New South Wales, police are using forensics to identify a body. It's been found in a suitcase by the side of the road at Goulburn. Is Darcy Fitzpatrick.
14: Two men made the grim discovery when they pulled over on the side of a road at O'Allen. The suitcase was found under a pine tree on the edge of dense bushland metres from the road. Police Superintendent Linda Bradbury says they haven't formally identified the body, but it is believed to be that of a woman.
15: The remains were in a state of decomposition, so we are relying on forensics.
14: Officers will work to match the remains with any outstanding missing persons. Dusty Fitzpatrick, Sydney.
12: An education expert fears it is too late to get young students off iPads and tablets and back to pen and paper. Thousands of parents have signed a petition to get rid of the tech in primary schools after a decade of declining NAPLAN standards. But Pamela Snow, co-director of the Science and Language Reading Lab at La Trobe University, says we can't.
16: This is a little bit like putting the toothpaste back in the tube, because once approaches are implemented in schools, it can be very difficult to de-implement them. And education, unfortunately, has a history of implementing new ideas, often bright, shiny new ideas, without doing any pre-testing.
12: Westpac has reported a drop in mortgage applications as the bank reports a $1.8 billion net profit for the June quarter. The major lender says applications for a home loan fell 20% over that period. Finance, the dollar's high, 70.65 US.
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12: Josh Fraser will this week make a decision on if he wants to apply for the Carlton coaching job. The Blues have 1 foot in the finals after a 44-point win over St Kilda. Former captain Sam Doherty telling 3AW Football, if Fraser wants the job, it would be hard for the club to say no.
17: Seems almost like a formality. It would be one of the all-time decisions to watch the club choose someone else. He's 10-2 since he's taken over, since Vossi left, and playing a consistent brand of footy that stacks up against the best sides. They defend well, they pressure well, their ball movements change significantly.
12: As Cricket Australia continues to work through the privatisation of the Big Bash, the Australian Sports Commission has warned the Australian coat of arms could have to be stripped from the baggy green. And Dutch rider Demi Vollering has won the Tour de France Femme for a second time. She sealed victory by winning the final stage, finishing in Nice. That's the latest news and sport.
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18: Sam College with your local news headlines. Despite the region receiving another useful amount of rainfall over the weekend, experts are continuing to warn that a drier El Nino weather pattern is likely to develop across Victoria and much of Australia this growing season. Agriculture Victoria seasonal risk agronomist Dale Gray says the climate models still point towards an El Nino event developing.
19: The models are wanting it to be drier, and yet we're not seeing that dramatically over much of the state. And they're doing that because they're putting higher pressure over southern Australia into the south of Australia. And we've actually seen that starting to happen over the last 3 weeks.
18: And in local sports, three games of football were played as part of Central Murray Round 14 over the weekend and saw Hay hold on to fifth after defeating Kerrang. Coondrook Barham holds sixth after defeating Murrumbit, and Mullamine moved into seventh with a dominant win over Ultima. That's your local news headlines.
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23: Your four-day forecast for the Mallee today. There's a sheep graziers warning in place as it'll be cloudy with a very high chance of showers becoming less likely later in the day. Tomorrow we'll see a cloudy day with a slight chance of showers reaching 14. Wednesday we'll see a shower or two and 14, while Thursday will be cloudy and 15. Today around the Mallee we're heading for a top of 15 degrees.
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23: Currently it's 8 degrees.
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0: of Leon for your all-hit work day this Monday on the Mellies. 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Sarah back in the studio. Bit of a soggy weekend across the Mallee. How much rain did you get at your place? 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Apparently. 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

Babes, you're beautiful. Starting a Monday with One Direction. Well, Melly's at Mix FM. We cannot go wrong with that. You are with Sarah for an all-hit work day. And speaking of it, beautiful Swan Hill. We know Swan Hill is beautiful. That's why it was listed as a finalist in the Victorian Top Tourism Town Awards. And finally, this week, we find out the winners. Fingers crossed, toes crossed, everything crossed that Swan Hill might take home the Top Tourism Town category, as well as Oyen in the Tiny Town category as well. We're sending, well, Swan Hill Inc.'s Steve is going up this week to the awards, so let's hope they bring home the trophy. Wait and see. Lady Gaga and Doechii now, Mix FM.

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0: 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Oliver Tree, Robin Schulz, Miss You. Oliver Tree was the artist who tragically passed away in a helicopter crash in Brazil, flying over Rio. It's very, very sad. That only happened a couple of months ago.
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0: Billie Eilish with Birds of a Feather for an all-hit workday this Monday on the Mellies Mix FM. Bad day to be a bird today, though, with more rain expected on the way across the Mellie and also wind. Yeah, 40k an hour, gusts of winds expected today. We did get a bit of rough weather yesterday as well, so hopefully you fared not too bad after that. But yeah, some rainy days ahead across the Mallee, which is good. We haven't had a bit of rain in a while. My lawns definitely need it. Sam's up with your local headlines and four-day weather forecast for the next couple of minutes, and then we'll get back into music that makes you feel good right here on the Mallee's Mix FM.
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18: Sam College with your local news headlines. Applications are now open for people interested in joining the Gannawarra Shire Council's outdoor pool lifeguard team for the 2026-27 swimming season. Shire Mayor Garner Smith says the successful applicants will help oversee operations at the council-managed Kahuna and Kerrang swimming pools throughout the season.
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18: And in local sports, in round 14 of North Central football, Calder United shocked Sea Lake Nandaily to knock the Tigers off the top of the ladder. Wedderburn has reclaimed top spot after a win over St Arnett. Birchip Watcham defeated Donald and Bort had a massive win over Charlton. That's your local news headlines.
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18: Your four-day forecast for the Mallee today. There's a sheep graziers warning in place as it'll be cloudy with a very high chance of showers becoming less likely later in the day. Tomorrow we'll see a cloudy day with a slight chance of showers reaching 14. Wednesday we'll see a shower or two and 14, while Thursday will be cloudy and 15. Today around the Mallee we're heading for a top of 15 degrees.
15: 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See them today. 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
18: Right now it's 9 degrees.
15: 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Local blokes, better deals. That's Do Good Industrial Supplies.